0: closed today with stocks sharply lower after Wednesday's decision by the Federal Reserve to leave interest rates unchanged, marking the fifth straight time the Fed has kept rates steady. It's also the second rate decision under the new Federal Reserve Chairman Kevin Warsh. At today's closing bell, the Dow Jones lost 1,153 points. The S&P dropped by 112 points. The Nasdaq fell by 433 points. President Trump's not commenting on whether Dr. Anthony Fauci should face a contempt of Congress vote in the Senate. Republican Senator Rand Paul says the Homeland Security Committee will vote on a contempt resolution against Fauci next week after he invoked the Fifth Amendment in a COVID-19 hearing. As rain moves across the Northeast today, a multi-day flood threat's now impacting millions. NBC's Emily Aketa reports NOAA has issued a level 3 out of 4 risk of flash flooding for parts of Massachusetts, Vermont, and Connecticut.
1: Millions of Americans bracing for more rain and flooding after downpours soaked the Northeast. Storms battering multiple states with several inches of rain. Wind and rain blasting New York, flooding streets, and in nearby New Jersey, the water reaching waist high.
0: And she says the bad weather's also impacting travel.
1: The severe weather also prompting ground stops at major airports from D.C. to Boston, with more than 10,000 flight disruptions snarling air traffic.
0: This after storms on Tuesday prompted tornado watches across much of the mid-Atlantic region. It's been an emotional day, too, in the trial of a Massachusetts mother accused of killing her three children. Lindsay Clancy claimed she was suffering from postpartum psychosis when she strangled her 5-year-old, 3-year-old, and 8-month-old in 2023. Clancy broke down in court today as her husband's calls to 911 were played after he'd found his dead kids. She's claiming an insanity defense. Scott Carr, NBC News Radio.
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0: That's Why Don't It Judd, Tell Me Why, here inside the saloon. How about a Why Wednesday? Hi there, Rich Cassidy. I hope you're having a wonderful week this final week of July 2026, starting to wind down as August rolls in this weekend. Ella Langley, Morgan Wallen on the way. We'll throw in Tracy Byrd with Lifestyles of the Not So Rich and Famous. And how about Riley Green? Here is Change My Mind.
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0: Ella Langley, Morgan Wallen, I Can't Love You Anymore here inside the Saloon. Congratulations to them notching another number one. That's their first number one together as a duo, as a team, but they've both had their fair share of number ones separately. And more. And Ella Langley, I mean, Morgan has broke quite a few records. Let's be real about it. But Ella Langley, I don't know if you've been following this. We've been telling you about it. This week, she did break the record. Last week, she was tied at 14 consecutive weeks at number one on the Billboard 100, tying Whitney Houston and Mariah Carey. Well, Ella Langley has now hung on. She is number one again this week for the 15th consecutive week with Choosin' Texas.
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0: Corey Kent, Co, Wetzel, and Rocky Mountain Low here inside the saloon. Tracy Lawrence on the way with Can't Break It to My Heart. We'll throw in Kenny with his latest Carry On. Also, Tim McGraw. We'll throw in Carrie Underwood, Alabama, and a full hour of country. Also, something pretty fun happening this weekend inside the saloon. We'll give you a little preview of it coming up. Hang on.
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0: That's Kenny Chesney, Carry On, out of his upcoming album, Silver Sands Marina, will be out in September. You can get all the details on his socials and, of course, on our Facebook at RC Social Saloon. Full Hour at Country, Morgan Wallen, George Strait. Throw in Keith Urban, and how about Dwight Yoakam and Buck Owens as they walk the streets of Bakersfield? It's Full Hour Country. Come on.
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1: NBC News Radio, I'm Scott Carr. President Trump says it's now the United States' turn to hit Iran. When asked by reporters in the Oval Office today about Iran's ballistic missile attack on U.S. forces in the Middle East last night, Trump said the U.S. is set to hit Iran very hard in response and that Iran knows it's coming. U.S. CENTCOM had said all of those missiles were successfully intercepted. Amid that uncertainty and today's decision by the Federal Reserve to leave interest rates unchanged, stocks plummeted on Wall Street today. A down day for chip stocks was sparked by concerns that the AI boom may be slowing down. At the closing bell, the Dow Jones had lost more than 1,100 points. A multi-day flood threat's impacting millions across the Northeast. NOAA has issued a level 3 out of 4 risk of flash flooding for parts of Massachusetts, Vermont, and Connecticut. But as Sarah Lee Kessler reports, New Jersey's also being impacted, as is New York City. In Hackensack, utility crews are replacing utility poles after a weather-related storm early today that torched 8 cars.
2: A power pole caught fire at 4:45 Wednesday morning at Prospect Avenue and Berry Street. Its fiery electrical lines falling onto cars parked underneath. It was pretty scary for neighbors like Arthur Tufayan, awakened by the noise and the fiery scene outside.
3: Within like 20 minutes, all these cars were like detonating. You could hear the gas just blowing up on them.
2: Firefighters responded almost immediately, but couldn't tackle the blaze, which was spreading from car to car. 6 of the 8 cars that caught fire, well, they're a total loss.
1: Dr. Anthony Fauci is facing a contempt of Congress vote next week after he refused to answer questions related to COVID-19 today, appearing in front of a Republican-led Senate panel, but invoking the Fifth Amendment more than 100 times. Fauci says that was to avoid Republicans using his testimony to prosecute him for perjury. Scott Carr, NBC News Radio.
0: Mark Chestnut, Garth Brooks, Brooks and Dunn, and so many more. 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

John Anderson, Straight Tequila Night here inside the saloon. Set them up and shoot them down. Whatever it is you are throwing back. Hi there, Rich Cassidy. Tomorrow's already Thirsty Throwback Thursday, where we throw in a few of the great throwbacks of all time. And we're that much closer to the Friday party. Kane Brown on the way. We'll throw in Clint Black and Cole Swindell at Single. Saturday Night was a big old number one.

0: Kane Brown, that is Woman here inside the saloon. George Strait on the way with Easy Come, Easy Go. I'll never forget when that song came out, and right around the time it became another big hit for George Strait. I think I was just graduating high school when that song came out, because I was playing it all the time, peeling out of the high school parking lot. We'll throw in Morgan Wallen and Thompson Square. Are you going to kiss me or not? Come on back.
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0: Morgan Wallen, don't we hear inside the saloon over the weekend? He packed him into the big house, Ann Arbor, Michigan. And I mean, literally packed them in. I don't know that they could fit. I don't know if the fire marshal knew how many people they had in that place. I mean, it was crazy. I was watching the concert live on TikTok for a little bit, and I couldn't believe, you know, because everybody that walks in gets a bracelet, those lights that plays along with the music all night. And it was unreal. Like, it looked like outer space, how many lights were there in the stadium. Morgan Wallen just continues to pack them in. Dan and Shay, we'll throw in Dwight Yoakam and Buck Owens with Streets of Bakersfield and Keith Urban, That Long Hot Summer. Hang on.
1: Oh, yeah. George Strait, Garth Brooks, Brooks and Dunn, or Ellensburg's Country Station, 95.3 KXLE.

0: So.
1: Dan and Shay, that's Say So here inside the saloon. Stick around, Full Hour of Country. Trisha Yearwood. We'll throw in Zach Top with South of Sanity. Talk a little bit about what he has coming up. Bailey Zimmerman. We'll throw in Kenny, Leroy Parnell, and Garth Brooks. As always, hit us up on our Facebook if there is something we can get on the jukebox for you. And if you love the history of country music, stories behind the greatest country songs of all time, make sure you follow us on Cassidy Country, C-A-S-S-I-D-Y, with new country music videos posted daily on Facebook and TikTok. Absolutely free. 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
1: NBC News Radio, I'm Scott Carr. The U.S. has begun launching strikes on Iran. U.S. Central Command says in a post on X, the strikes are a response to Tuesday night's attacks by Iran on American forces in the Middle East. CENTCOM says all the Iranian missiles were successfully intercepted. Speaking with reporters Wednesday, President Trump said Iran knows it's coming, adding it's our turn, though Trump held out hope that diplomatic efforts will prevail. Trump's not commenting on whether Dr. Anthony Fauci should face a contempt of Congress vote in the Senate. Republican Senator Rand Paul says the Homeland Security Committee will vote on a contempt resolution against Fauci next week after Fauci invoked the Fifth Amendment during a COVID-19 hearing. Trump insists he left decisions about masking and closing schools to state governors, not Fauci. The parasitic infection cyclosporiasis linked to explosive diarrhea has now spread to 45 states.
2: There have been 6,700 lab-confirmed cases so far, with the CDC saying it's investigating more than 11,000 others. The Federal Health Agency also says at least 423 people have been hospitalized, but there have been no deaths. The outbreak, which is caused by ingesting food or water that contains cyclospora bacteria, began 3 months ago. The CDC says the only states that haven't reported any cases are Maine, South Carolina, Montana, New Mexico, and Hawaii. I'm Sarah Lee Kessler.
1: The man who attacked author Salman Rushdie in 2022 has been found guilty in his federal terrorism trial in New York. Hadi Mattar rushed onto a stage and stabbed Rushdie at the Chautauqua Institution. The author survived the attack but was left blind in his right eye. Mattar was found guilty Wednesday of aiding a foreign terrorist group and carrying out the orders of the Iranian government. A jury in Buffalo found Mattar guilty after 2 hours of deliberations. Scott Carr, NBC News Radio.
0: Okay, the commercials are over. 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

Lambert, that is settling down here inside RC's Social Saloon. Hi there, Rich Cassidy, rolling through the greatest country songs of all time. Parmalee on the way with the number one. We'll throw in John Party with Head Over Boots. And something interesting is coming up this weekend on the Saloon, RC's Social Saloon. You don't want to miss.

0: Cowgirl.
1: That's Parma Lee Cowgirl here inside the saloon. Pretty excited about this weekend inside the saloon on Saturday. We are going to be playing a triple play of some of the greatest country songs of all time. And no, we're not playing the same three songs over, over, and over. But we are having a themed day on Saturday here inside the saloon, which means that three of the songs will all have something in common. Now, as we get closer, I'll be giving you some of the themes, and you can kind of think on what country song goes with that theme. But it's going to be a lot of fun, a little different here inside the saloon on Saturday. I thought we'd kind of shake it up a little bit. Trisha on the way, Zach Toppe and Luke Bryan next.
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0: Zach Top South of Sanity here inside the saloon out of his latest album, Ain't In It For My Health. Recently saw a photo online, a couple of different photos and videos of him out on the lake enjoying the summertime with his girlfriend. There was one photo of them on the boat. Then the one that really got a lot of people's attention was Zach Top on his boogie board behind the motorboat and his girlfriend riding along on his shoulders. That's something you never saw in Alan Jackson's Chattahoochee video. Bailey Zimmerman on the way, Kenny Chesney and Leroy Parnell. What kind of fool do you think I am? Come on back.
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0: Bailey Zimmerman, Chevy Silverado here inside the saloon with the full hour of country. We'll throw in Luke, also a Confederate Railroad. Oh, sorry, Luke Combs. There are quite a few Lukes these days in country music. Morgan Wallen, we'll throw in George Strait, Clay Walker, and Old Dominion. Hit us up on our Facebook at RC Social Saloon if there is something we can get on the jukebox for you.
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2: NBC News Radio, I'm Scott Carr. The U.S. has begun launching strikes on Iran. In a post on X, U.S. Central Command says the strikes are a response to Tuesday night's attacks by Iran on American forces in the Middle East. CENTCOM says all of those Iranian missiles were successfully intercepted. This after President Trump told reporters Wednesday that Iran knows it's coming, adding it's our turn. Amid concerns about the Iran war, and after the Federal Reserve decided Wednesday to leave interest rates unchanged, stocks plummeted on Wall Street. At the closing bell, the Dow Jones lost more than 1,100 points. In particular, it was a down day for chip stocks amid concerns that the artificial intelligence boom may be slowing down. The Fed chairman, Kevin Warsh, said today the U.S. economy is strong.
3: Job gains have kept pace with the workforce, and the unemployment rate has changed little.
2: Warsh says the vote on the board to keep rates unchanged was 9-3, with dissenters voting to raise rates.
3: Inflation remains elevated relative to the committee's 2% goal.
2: The next rate decision comes in the middle of September. Todd Blanche's nomination for the post of U.S. Attorney General is on life support as a key vote is withholding support over a disputed fund at the Justice Department. Texas Senator John Cornyn said Wednesday he'll not vote for Blanche until the department provides a written commitment permanently ending a proposed $1.8 billion so-called anti-weaponization fund. The Justice Department has submitted a written report to address Cornyn's concerns, though the senator says it does not meet his request. Republican Senator from North Carolina Tom Tillis says he remains optimistic a compromise can be reached before the Senate Judiciary Committee meets. Millions across the Northeast are again being impacted by a multi-day flood threat. NOAA's prediction centers issued a level 3 out of 4 risk of flash flooding for parts of Massachusetts, Vermont, and Connecticut. Scott Carr, NBC News Radio.
1: Oh yeah, George Strait, Garth Brooks, Brooks and Dunn. 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

Little Texas and Kick a Little here inside the saloon. Set them up and shoot them down. It is the greatest country songs of all time here inside the saloon each and every day. Hi there, Rich Cassidy. Thank you so much for letting us be a little part of what you got going on. Hey, make sure if you love the history of country music, stories behind the greatest country songs of all time, join me on my other channels on Facebook and TikTok, Cassidy Country. 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

0: Rhonda Green's latest, that is Think As You Drunk, here inside the saloon. And now it appears that we have a little musical back and forth between Megan Maroney and Riley Green, who for a time said they weren't dating. But then you may remember around Thanksgiving, they were spotted together in Riley Green's hometown. And then they both posted the same photo from the same beach on Instagram. But then again, they always said they weren't dating, they were just friends. But most recently, Megan Maroney released a brand new song on her album Cloud Nine called Who Hurt You? And she just came out and said, yes, it's about Riley Green. Well, wouldn't you know it? Riley Green now releasing a brand new song that he wrote, and he said it has to do with Megan. The title of his song, P.O.S. I got to hear that one.
1: 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They tell you to be afraid, to be scared, and they try to frighten you into calling. 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

microwave. Dad broke down and finally shaved the most sideburns off. I took the stickers off of my Rubik's Cube, watched MTV all afternoon. My first love was Daisy Duke and them cut-off jeans.

0: Morgan Wallen, I got better here inside the saloon. Confederate Railroad on the way. That trashy women. We'll throw in Luke Combs and BYU and Blake Shelton. Just a guy with a girl. Thank you so much for spending time inside the saloon. Hey, look, it weekend going to be here for you. Know it. And before we get there this weekend, though, tomorrow, of course, the final Thirsty Throwback Thursday of July 2026. Crazy, we are rolling into the end of July. We're going to be throwing back some of the greatest country songs of all time tomorrow, like we do each and every day, but we double it up on Thursdays.
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0: Luke Combs' latest, Be By You, here inside the saloon out of his latest album, The Way I Am, wrapping up his world tour this weekend with a three-night stint in London. Those will be the final three shows of his My Kind of Saturday Night world tour, and it's been very successful for him. Full hour of country lined up and ready to go. As we said, tomorrow is Thirsty Throwback Thursday. Excited for that. And if you love the history of country music, stories behind the greatest country songs of all time, make sure you hit us up on our Facebook page at RC Social Saloon and Cassidy Country. 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
1: NBC News Radio, I'm Scott Carr. The U.S. has begun launching strikes on Iran. In a post on X, U.S. Central Command says the strikes are a response to Tuesday night's attacks by Iran on American forces in the Middle East. CENTCOM says all of those Iranian missiles were successfully intercepted. This after President Trump told reporters Wednesday that Iran knows it's coming, adding it's our turn. Amid concerns about the Iran war, and after the Federal Reserve decided Wednesday to leave interest rates unchanged, stocks plummeted on Wall Street. At the closing bell, the Dow Jones lost more than 1,100 points. In particular, it was a down day for chip stocks amid concerns that the artificial intelligence boom may be slowing down. The Fed chairman, Kevin Warsh, said today the U.S. economy is strong.
2: Job gains have kept pace with the workforce, and the unemployment rate has changed little.
1: Warsh says the vote on the board to keep rates unchanged was 9-3, with dissenters voting to raise rates.
2: Inflation remains elevated relative to the committee's 2% goal.
1: The parasitic infection, cyclosporiasis, linked to explosive diarrhea, has now spread to 45 states.
3: There have been 6,700 lab-confirmed cases so far, with the CDC saying it's investigating more than 11,000 others. The Federal Health Agency also says at least 423 people have been hospitalized, but there have been no deaths. The outbreak, which is caused by ingesting food or water that contains cyclospora bacteria, began 3 months ago. The CDC says the only states that haven't reported any cases are Maine, South Carolina, Montana, New Mexico, and Hawaii. I'm Sarah Lee Kessler.
1: Millions across the Northeast are again being impacted by a multi-day flood threat. NOAA's prediction centers issued a level 3 out of 4 risk of flash flooding for parts of Massachusetts, Vermont, and Connecticut. This after storms Tuesday prompted tornado watches across the entire mid-Atlantic region. Scott Carr, NBC News Radio.
0: Mark Chestnut, Garth Brooks, Brooks and Dunn, and so many more. 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

Gosh, it was hard. It's hard to forget when they sang that song. It came out like 2001, right after 9/11, and they sang that on the CMA Awards. It was something to see. Lone Star, still something to listen to as we kick off hour one of my show here tonight. Charlie, Derek, what you think about a little Brooks and Dunn?

0: goodness gracious, that song is still number one. Did you know that? Choosing Texas 15 weeks in a row. You know, we were talking about this when it was 13 weeks it had been number one, and there was only like three songs that had ever done that, of course, that being one of them. And now, I don't know, I should have checked before I got on here raving about it, that is that breaking a record? I bet it kind of is. Ella Langley, number one for 15 weeks in a row.
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0: George Burge, Luke Bryan, and Ride, Ride, Ride. Charlie Derrick with you. You know, you hear the Dixie Chicks do Goodbye Earl because Earl had to die. And they're the kind of band you kind of expect a song like that from. But Carrie Underwood singing about a wife and a mistress who discovered that the guy was, you know, cheating on them both, and they decided, well, we're just going to kill him. And Carrie Underwood, you remember that song? Two Black Cadillacs. It's a good song, kind of dark, but it's a great song, and it's on the way, coming up next.
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0: The fellow's name is Zach, I always want to call him Zach Tom for some reason, but his name is Zach John King, and Get to Drinking is the name of his song. Do you know how much money they expect to make on Spider-Man over the weekend? Of course, you know, Spider-Man's always a huge movie and makes a lot of money and everything, but they're expecting that movie to make anywhere from $450 to $500 million at the box office in the opening weekend. Now, that's worldwide, but still a $500 million at the box office this weekend. We're going. Me and Andrew's going. She loves Spider-Man, so we're going to be going. We'll see you there.
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1: NBC News Radio, I'm Tammy Trujillo. The USS completed another wave of strikes on Iran tonight. In a post on X, U.S. Central Command said the strikes hit dozens of targets in response to Tuesday night's attacks by Iran on American forces in the Middle East. CENTCOM said all of the Iranian missiles launched during those attacks were successfully intercepted. Earlier in the day Wednesday, President Trump said the U.S. would hit Iran hard while speaking to reporters. He again, though, held out hope that diplomatic efforts would prevail. Senator Rand Paul will move to hold Dr. Anthony Fauci in contempt of Congress after Fauci refused to answer questions related to COVID-19 on Wednesday.
2: President Biden granted him complete immunity. With a grant of immunity, do you still need Fifth Amendment protections, or do they apply?
1: Fauci appeared in front of a Republican-led Senate panel but invoked the Fifth Amendment more than 100 times. He said it was to avoid Republicans possibly using his testimony to prosecute him for perjury. This all comes days after Paul released what he calls Fauci's diary during the pandemic. Republicans say the diary proves Fauci was deliberately downplaying the theory that COVID-19 originated from China's Wuhan lab while reveling in his own celebrity. Spider-Man Brand New Day is set to scare one of the biggest openings ever this weekend. The fourth film in the Tom Holland-led series is looking to make as much as $280 million in its first weekend in theaters. Brand New Day is also expected to make between $275 and $300 million internationally. The biggest domestic opening ever belongs to 2019's Avengers Endgame, with $357 million in ticket sales and a record $1.2 billion globally. There's a big winner of the $800 million Mega Millions jackpot, as well as second prize winners in New York and New Jersey. Lotto officials say the winning ticket from Tuesday night's drawing was sold in Florida. The jackpot now resets to $50 million for Friday's drawing. Officials say the odds of winning the top prize are now slightly better under the new updated Mega Millions format. 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

just so good, wasn't he? Living on Love, Alan Jackson, Charlie, Derek. Hey, I appreciate y'all joining me on the show tonight. Got a request for Vince Gill and Want to Call Your Name. That's a great song.

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0: love.
1: There's John Party and Boots Off, Charlie Derrick. The song from Tim always kind of irritated me a little bit. It's kind of like, you know how when you're watching a show and the show ends on a cliffhanger? You know, it's like the first season of a show, and it ends on a cliffhanger, and you think, okay, let me go to the next episode, and there are no more episodes. You know, that's kind of what this song, it always has kind of done me like that, this Tim McGraw song I'm about to play. You know what it is? Don't Take the Girl. You know, I mean, it's a great song all the way through, and then it gets to the end. He said, well, okay, what happened then? But he doesn't tell you. I still like it a lot. Everybody does. Don't Take the Girl with Tim coming up next.
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0: She is just top drawer, you asking me. Megan Maroney and her latest song, That's Medicine. I saw a TikTok with her, and they were asking her, said, you have such pretty skin. What do you do for your skin? And she says, I just get rid of the guy, you know, the stressful guy, and all of a sudden my skin is cleared up. She said, you know, I'm with a guy, you know, like kind of she's singing about there in medicine, and I'm with that guy, and, you know, all of a sudden I'm all stressed out, and so my skin reflects that. She said, my skincare regimen, just don't hang out with stupid guys. She did. I saw that. She's so good. Megan Maroney, Charlie Derrick, Trace Atkins, Not Bad himself, The Rest of Mine. Just got a request for it from Trace, so I'm going to put it on. Stick around. You like it as much as we do. About to play it next.
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0: Can't Love You Anymore, Ella Langley and Morgan Wallen and Charlie Derrick. Elle and I were talking about, Elle's a friend of mine, we were talking about, she and her family go to the beach most every summer for vacation, and this is Shark Week, and I said, I was asking her, I said, do y'all ever see any sharks where y'all go? And she said, yeah, there was one time she and the kids were out in the water, and they were about waist deep in the water, and she saw a school of fish. You got a weak stomach, you might not want to hear this, but she saw a school of fish, and something, you know, just that maternal instinct told her, so kids, get in, go. And so the kid, what's up, mom? You know, but they did what she said, and they were taken off to the shore. Pretty quick, there was a shark chasing that school of fish. And it wasn't that big of a shark, she said, but she got out of there pretty quick, too.
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1: NBC News Radio, I'm Tammy Trujillo. The U.S. has completed another wave of strikes on Iran tonight. In a post on X, U.S. Central Command said the strikes hit dozens of targets in response to Tuesday night's attacks by Iran on American forces in the Middle East. CENTCOM said all of the Iranian missiles launched during those attacks were successfully intercepted. Todd Blanche's nomination for U.S. Attorney General's on life support as a key witness withholds support over a disputed Justice Department fund. Texas Senator John Cornyn said he won't vote for Blanche until the department provides a written commitment permanently ending a proposed $1.8 billion anti-weaponization fund. The Justice Department says it's addressed Cornyn's concerns in a written proposal, but the senator says it doesn't meet his request. President Trump's not commenting yet on whether Dr. Anthony Fauci should face a contempt of Congress vote in the Senate.
2: I disagreed with him on a lot. I would have kind of closed down the whole country if I listened to him. I went the Federalist way, which is basically let the governors decide.
1: Republican Senator Rand Paul said the Homeland Security Committee will vote on a contempt resolution against Fauci next week after he invoked the Fifth Amendment in a COVID-19 hearing. The man who attacked author Salman Rushdie in 2022 has been found guilty in his federal terrorism trial in New York. Scott Carr has the details.
3: Hadi Mattar rushed onto a stage and stabbed the author at the Chautauqua Institution. Rushdie survived the attack but was left blind in his right eye. Mattar was found guilty Wednesday of aiding a foreign terrorist group and carrying out the orders of the Iranian government. Mattar is already facing a 25-year sentence in state court for stabbing Rushdie. A jury in Buffalo found Mattar guilty after 2 hours of deliberations. He now faces life in prison. I'm Scott Carr.
1: French DJ Kavinsky was found dead in his Paris home on Tuesday at the age of 50. The musician born Blanson Bellarger died of what's believed to have been a stroke. He's best known for his single Night Call, which scored the 2011 Ryan Gosling-led film Drive. 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
0: Oh yeah, George Strait, Garth Brooks, Brooks and Dunn, or Ellensburg's country station, 95.3 KXLE.

Oh, yeah, yeah. Music this good, we ain't about to slow it down. John Deere Green with Joe Diffie heading into some Luke Bryan, and that's my kind of night.

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1: There was a time I could drink my cares.
2: There's sometimes you just gotta have some Travis Tritt. That's why we play it. 95.3 KXLE. This is where the country still kicks.

0: There's Kenny Chesney and Carry On. Charlie Derrick here. I remember this song so specifically, the very first song Brad Paisley ever came out with, because I just started playing. It was the summer of 2000, and I've been a DJ for a long time, but I was playing pop music for a long time, and it was 2000 that I started playing country. And the first time I heard, they said, oh, yeah, you're going to probably like this Brad Paisley. He's a newcomer, and this first song he's coming out with, I think you're going to like it. And boy, I did. I became an instant fan with We Danced. Can you believe it's been 26 years? Summer of 2000 is when it came out with. We're about to hear it again. You like it as much as I do. It's on the way. Coming up next.
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0: You know, it seems like it's kind of crazy, but every time I hear that song, I always think of some of the bad hotels. I'm kind of a cheap fella, and so I've stayed at some cheap hotels in my day, and it always reminds me of, you know, how you can hear when you're in a cheap hotel, you can hear everything. Of course, you can hear everything in a lot of expensive ones too, but I always remember cheap hotels where I woke up in the middle of the night because I could hear somebody else making racket down the hall. And every time I hear that, it's a great song, but that's what I think of every time I hear it. That's a little crazy, isn't it? Luke Combs here with the Charlie Derrick Show. Hey, y'all, I appreciate you joining me. You like Diamond Rio? Me too. One More Day coming up next.
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0: it must be cool being her, you know, Caitlin, you know, the one that Kane is always saying it about, you know, like that. You walk around, you get a bit, a girl could get puffed up when her fellas, you know, doing number one songs about her all the time. It's Kane and his latest as woman, Charlie Derrick. Hey, I appreciate y'all joining me on the show here tonight. I hope everything's going good for you.
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1: NBC News Radio, I'm Tammy Trujillo. The Federal Reserve is keeping interest rates unchanged and stocks are falling. It's the fifth straight time the Fed has kept rates steady. The Dow Jones Industrial Average dropped over 1,100 points on the news. This is the second rate decision under new Federal Reserve Chairman Kevin Warsh. Earlier this week, President Trump was urging the Federal Reserve Board to cut rates. The next rate decision will come in the middle of September. A prominent gas industry expert is warning gas prices are about to make a substantial jump. This week, the head of petroleum analysis at GasBuddy.com, Patrick DeHaan, said that in about a week, Americans are, quote, going to see new all-time records set for the highest August gas prices ever, even compared to 2022. President Trump isn't commenting on whether Dr. Anthony Fauci should face a contempt of Congress vote in the Senate. More on that story from Mark Mayfield.
2: Trump spoke to reporters on Wednesday.
3: I disagreed with him on a lot. I would have had it closed down the whole country if I listened to him. I went the Federalist way, which is basically to let the governors decide.
2: Republican Senator Rand Paul said the Homeland Security Committee will vote on a contempt resolution against Fauci next week after he invoked the Fifth Amendment in a COVID-19 hearing. Trump was asked about the vote, but would only say Fauci didn't do him any favors in the early days of the pandemic. The president insisted he left decisions about masking and closing schools to state governors, not Fauci. I'm Mark Mayfield.
1: Sean Diddy Combs' release date is being moved up again. The music producer and rapper's release from prison has been moved to January 24th, 2028. That's a month earlier than his previously expected release. Diddy was sentenced to 50 months after his conviction on two prostitution charges back in October of 2025. His first release was originally set for June of 2028. All of this comes after Diddy was involved in a prison fight last week that ended up with him in solitary confinement. You're listening to the latest from NBC News Radio.
0: Mark Chestnut, Garth Brooks, Brooks and Dunn, and so many more. 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

0: Well, I tell you what, you know who's got a good life going? Me and you got a good life if you listen to the radio station. Of course, I work here at the radio station, Thomas Rhett and Jordan Davis. Coming up over the weekend, we're going to be doing a theme, three songs in a row. Jonathan is in charge of doing this. He's our music guy here at the station, and he put this together. And all weekend long, we're going to be playing, every hour, we're going to be playing theme songs. We're going to be playing three songs back to back. That go with the theme of that hour, like trucks. You know, we'll do the theme trucks, and we'll play three songs about trucks. Country Proud, we'll play three songs about Country Proud. Country Queens, you know, famous, you know, like Loretta Lynn and Tammy Wynette. And I think it's just going to be great fun. Things will be great music, too. It's going to be happening this weekend.
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0: say so. Dan Ache and Say So, Charlie Derrick. Well, back in the day, we'd say this all the time. Yeah, you country. Yeah, you from the country. You know, now I think everybody says you're just... Do people still say that? I don't hear people say that anymore. They just say, yeah, I'm from the suburbs. Or, you know, I'm outside the city. You know, but you don't hear, yeah, I'm from the country and I like it. You just don't hear that much anymore. Unless you're talking about the song by Tracy Byrd. We're about to hear the heck out of that. It's coming up next.
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0: this might be too much information, but last time a girl was driving me crazy, you know, had me south of sanity, breaking my heart, you know, cut me loose, you know, one of those girls. It was a girl that I didn't have any business being with. She was way outside my league, and she was a girl that I didn't have any business being with in the first place. And that's what, you know, that's what eventually got through to me, because I moped around, you know, with a broken heart for a little bit. And then old Eddie Cash told me, he said, yeah, she was out of your league anyway. This was bound to happen sooner or later. I appreciate him. I didn't appreciate it then, but I do now. But what a great song, huh? Zach Topin, South of Sanity. Charlie Derrick with you. Why didn't I think of that? Doug Stone coming up next.
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1: NBC News Radio, I'm Tammy Trujillo. Another wave of U.S. strikes on Iran has been carried out. In a post on X, U.S. Central Command said the strikes hit dozens of targets in response to Tuesday night's attacks by Iran on American forces in the Middle East. CENTCOM said all of the Iranian missiles launched during those attacks were successfully intercepted. President Trump's not commenting on whether Dr. Anthony Fauci should face a contempt of Congress vote in the Senate. More on that from Mark Mayfield.
2: Trump spoke to reporters on Wednesday.
3: I disagreed with him on a lot. I would have kind of closed down the whole country if I listened to him. I went the Federalist way, which is basically to let the governors decide.
2: Republican Senator Rand Paul said the Homeland Security Committee will vote on a contempt resolution against Fauci next week after he invoked the Fifth Amendment in a COVID-19 hearing. Trump was asked about the vote, but would only say Fauci didn't do him any favors in the early days of the pandemic. The president insisted he left decisions about masking and closing schools to state governors, not Fauci. I'm Mark Mayfield.
1: The man who attacked author Salman Rushdie in 2022 has been found guilty in his federal terrorism trial in New York. That story from Scott Carr.
4: Hadi Mattar rushed onto a stage and stabbed the author at the Chautauqua Institution. Rushdie survived the attack but was left blind in his right eye. Mattar was found guilty Wednesday of aiding a foreign terrorist group and carrying out the orders of the Iranian government. Mattar is already facing a 25-year sentence in state court for stabbing Rushdie. A jury in Buffalo found Mattar guilty. After 2 hours of deliberations, he now faces life in prison. I'm Scott Carr.
1: Late rocker Ozzy Osbourne will be honored at Universal Studios theme parks this Halloween season. Universal Studios Hollywood and Orlando will each feature Ozzy Osbourne, Prince of Darkness, Haunted Houses for this year's Halloween Horror Nights events. The Hollywood attraction will take guests through the Osbourne Asylum, while Orlando will feature ruins and a dungeon. 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
0: Okay, the commercials are over. 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

Doug Stone, that's my guy there. Like him. Why did not I think of that? Charlie Derkwich, me and you, right in the middle of, well, we're not in the middle of it, but we are kind of waking up to and sliding into it. It's a Thursday. We are dangerously close to the weekend.

0: Chevy Silverado, Bailey Zimmerman, Charlie Derrick. Andrea and I were talking to our friends, John and Irma, and we were just shooting bull, hadn't talked to them. We talked to them on the phone. They live in Columbia, South Carolina, and we hadn't seen them in a little bit, and so we were talking, and they still have young kids, and Irma was saying this weekend she's going to be busy with getting them ready to go back to school. And I said, go back to school? I said, they're not going back to school Monday. She said, yeah, they are. They're going back. And she was just telling me that they take so much time off during the school year that they got to start earlier. And, you know, they got to allow for, you know, bad weather days and stuff. And I was just thinking, man, you remember when you and I were in school? It was September. Heck, there was a song. You remember the song, See You in September? Yeah. Now they did that song, it'd have to be See You in August. Just seems too soon, doesn't it?
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0: Well, I tell you what, if I had, let's say, a dollar for every time one of y'all wanted to hear Ella Langley sing Be Her, that'd be a good side gig for me. I might have enough to buy me a boat. Yeah, no, I wouldn't. But a lot of people love her, and me included. That's Be Her here with the Charlie Derrick Show. A lot of people love this new song from Riley Greene, too. You've heard that, haven't you? I'm not as thank as you drunk I am. It's coming up. A lot of people want to hear that, too. So it's coming up next.
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0: know, I'm not real sure how they got on this subject, but Riley Green was doing an interview, and somehow the subject of fights at his concerts came up. And he said, you might be surprised, but most of the fights that get started at his concerts are girls. And, you know, not hardcore, you know, I guess like you'd think with a guy. But he said, yeah, there are more girls getting in fights at Riley Green concerts than guys. That surprised me a little bit. Surprised you?
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day, Potts Farm was a place to go. 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Jack and Jim were a few good men. 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I'm tired of talking, man. Y'all ain't listening. Them old dirt

back and think about them good old days, the way we were raising our southern ways. 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
1: NBC News Radio, I'm Mark Mayfield. President Trump isn't commenting on whether Dr. Anthony Fauci should face a contempt of Congress vote in the Senate.
2: I disagreed with him on a lot. I would have had to close down the whole country if I listened to him. I went the Federalist way, which is basically to let the governors decide.
1: Republican Senator Rand Paul said the Homeland Security Committee will vote on a contempt resolution against Fauci next week after he invoked the Fifth Amendment in a COVID-19 hearing. Trump was asked about the vote, but would only say Fauci didn't do him any favors in the early days of the pandemic. Federal Reserve Chairman Kevin Warsh says the U.S. economy is showing impressive resilience following the Fed's announcement yesterday that it's leaving interest rates unchanged. Warsh said job growth has kept pace with the workforce and the unemployment rate has changed little. The next rate decision will come in the middle of September. The U.S. has launched more strikes against Iran. Scott Carr reports from Washington.
3: U.S. Central Command says in a post on X the strikes are a response to Tuesday night's attacks by Iran on American forces in the Middle East. CENTCOM says all the Iranian missiles were successfully intercepted. Speaking with reporters Wednesday, President Trump said Iran knows it's coming, adding it's our turn, though Trump held out hope that diplomatic efforts will prevail. I'm Scott Carr in Washington.
1: Nevada gaming regulators say online prediction market Kalshi violated a court order by allowing state residents to continue placing bets. The Nevada Gaming Control Board says investigators were able to access prohibited contracts from within the state despite a judge's order to stop the activity in May. Kalshi has agreed to install geofencing technology by August 12th to block Nevada users from accessing the platform. And rapper Afro Man is suing an Ohio police sergeant over a 2022 raid at his home. Authorities executed a search warrant at the rapper's Adams County residence and later returned cash taken during the search. Afro Man claims $400 was missing when the money was returned. 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
0: Oh yeah, George Strait, Garth Brooks, Brooks and Dunn, or Ellensburg's country station, 95.3 KXLE.

told you or not, but back in the day, I had a chance to go see her live, and I didn't take it. And every time I hear a Tanya Tucker song, I kick myself a little bit. So, dang, Charlie, you should have gone to that show. It would have been a good one. She was a big star back then.

0: That's admirable. You don't want to be by her, Luke Combs, in a pretty love song. Want to be by her, me? I want a little boot scootin' boogie is what I want. I got it too. Brooks and Dunn coming up next.
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0: Boy, you want to talk about something beautiful. Megan Maroney, Charlie Derrick, coming up over the weekend here on the station. We're going to be doing, Jonathan's our music guy, and he's put together the list of songs that go with themes like Trucks and Country Proud and Country Queens and nighttime songs and artists who are having birthdays in August. You know, we're celebrating the first weekend of August coming up, and so we're going to be doing that all weekend long. And we're going to be playing, we're going to pick a theme. Jonathan's got us a theme, and we're going to be playing three songs every hour on that theme. We're going to be doing it all weekend long. Doesn't that sound like fun?
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0: You know what? That's a good idea. I think I'll do the same thing and ride, ride, ride with George Burge and Luke Bryan. That is going to do it for me. I do got to pack them up, shine it on out here, and ride, ride, ride to the house. I'll see y'all back a little bit later on tonight. It's Charlie Derrick. I'd like to thank you for letting me be myself.
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1: NBC News Radio, I'm Michael Kastner. Senator Rand Paul will move to hold Dr. Anthony Fauci in contempt of Congress after Fauci refused to answer questions related to COVID-19 on Wednesday.
2: President Biden granted him complete immunity. With a grant of immunity, do you still need Fifth Amendment protections, or do they apply?
1: Fauci appeared in front of a Republican-led Senate panel, but invoked the Fifth Amendment more than 100 times. He said it was to avoid Republicans possibly using his testimony to prosecute him for perjury. It all came days after Paul released what he calls Fauci's diary during the pandemic. President Trump is announcing the Freedom Haulers Initiative today, a push to put military veterans behind the wheels of commercial trucks. The plan comes as the administration pledges to crack down on illegal immigrants and people who can't speak English, driving big rigs on the nation's highways. Todd Blanche's nomination for U.S. Attorney General is on life support as a key vote withholds support over a disputed Justice Department fund. More from Mark Mayfield.
3: Texas Senator John Cornyn said on Wednesday he will not vote for Blanche until the department provides a written commitment permanently ending a proposed $1.8 billion anti-weaponization fund. The Justice Department says it has submitted a written proposal to address Cornyn's concerns, though the senator says it does not meet his request. North Carolina Senator Tom Tillis says he remains optimistic that a compromise can be reached before the Senate Judiciary Committee meets.
1: A new report says China is sending up to 400 handheld missile launchers to Iran. Reuters says Iran purchased hundreds of shoulder-fired air defense missiles along with Chinese missiles for about $70 million and is expected to receive the first shipment within weeks. Michael Kastner, NBC News Radio.
0: Mark Chestnut, Garth Brooks, Brooks and Dunn, and so many more. 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
4: She was storming through the house that day, and I could tell she was leaving, and I thought, oh, she'll be back. She turned around and pointed at the wall and said,

0: New report finds that around 3 in 4 Americans don't have enough savings to survive financial setbacks and reach major life milestones. According to the research from the Aspen Institute, about 34.5 million U.S. households fall below what they call the essential wealth benchmark of having 6 weeks of take-home pay and savings and enough for home ownership and retirement security. How much a household needs for essential wealth varies by age, from $40,000 for those 18 to 29 to $775,000 for 65 and older. Oh, oh, oh,
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0: John, Party and Boots Off mentioned this earlier, but the average parent spends about 41% of their paid time off at work on their kids. They only get an average of 11 days of PTO a year, and 87% intentionally save them for being a part of their kids' special school activities and events. But 39% have missed out on meaningful moments with their kids because their PTO ran out.
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0: NBC News Radio, I'm Michael Kastner. A new report says China is sending up to 400 handheld missile launchers to Iran. More from Tammy Trujillo.
1: Reuters says Iran purchased hundreds of shoulder-fired air defense systems along with Chinese missiles for about $70 million and is expected to receive the first shipment within weeks. The report says the deal was made with a Hong Kong company that's acting as an intermediary between Iran and the Chinese supplier. China's foreign ministry, however, is calling the report completely groundless and says China has consistently played a role in ending Iran's conflict with the U.S.
0: The U.S. has completed another wave of strikes on Iran. In a post on X, U.S. Central Command said the strikes hit dozens of targets in response to Tuesday night's attacks by Iran on American forces in the Middle East. CENTCOM said all of the Iranian missiles launched during those attacks were successfully intercepted. Senator Rand Paul wants to hold Dr. Anthony Fauci in contempt of Congress after Fauci wouldn't answer questions related to COVID-19 on Wednesday. The former White House medical advisor appeared in front of a Republican-led Senate panel but invoked the Fifth Amendment more than 100 times. Cyclosporiasis, the parasitic infection linked to explosive diarrhea, has now spread to 45 states. More from Sarah Lee Kessler.
2: There have been 6,700 lab-confirmed cases so far, with the CDC saying it's investigating more than 11,000 others. The Federal Health Agency also says at least 423 people have been hospitalized, but there have been no deaths. The outbreak, which is caused by ingesting food or water that contains cyclospora bacteria, began 3 months ago.
0: At least 30 people are confirmed dead in Tuesday's earthquake in Japan. The magnitude 6.8 earthquake on the island of Kyushu destroyed or damaged numerous buildings, including a busy shopping mall. Michael Kastner, NBC News Radio.
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0: Well, people are spending less on impulse shopping, making just 6 impulse purchases a month now, according to a survey. The average person is spending $151 a month on those impulse buys, which is down from $314 from 2022. As a result of their scaled back shopping habits, 7 in 10 say they've saved money instead.
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0: Lots of people go to dinner on a first date, you know, but 81% of Americans think those are the hardest to escape from, especially if it's not going well. New survey finds that a first date should last at a little less than 3 hours on average. It takes an average of 4 dates for people to really feel comfortable around each other, too.
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the street, holding out a hand to pull you back up on your feet. 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
1: NBC News Radio, I'm Michael Kastner. The U.S. has completed another wave of strikes on Iran after President Trump promised to hit the country very hard for targeting U.S. troops. UK's Defense Secretary Wes Streeting says Britain is pushing for de-escalation.
2: That's clearly in everyone's interest, given the impact that this war is having on shipping in the Strait of Hormuz and the economic price that we're all paying as a result.
1: In a post on X, U.S. Central Command said the strikes hit dozens of targets in response to Iran's Tuesday night attacks on American forces in the Middle East. It said all of the Iranian missiles launched during those attacks were successfully intercepted. Kentucky Senator Rand Paul says he will move to hold Dr. Anthony Fauci in contempt of Congress after Fauci refused to answer questions related to COVID-19 on Wednesday.
3: On the advice of counsel, I respectfully decline to answer based upon my rights under the Fifth Amendment to the Constitution.
1: Fauci appeared in front of a Republican-led Senate panel but invoked the Fifth more than 100 times. He said it was to avoid Republicans possibly using his testimony to prosecute him for perjury. Todd Blanche's nomination for U.S. Attorney General is on life support as a key vote withhold support over a disputed Justice Department fund. More from Mark Mayfield.
4: Texas Senator John Cornyn said on Wednesday he will not vote for Blanche until the department provides a written commitment permanently ending a proposed $1.8 billion anti-weaponization fund. The Justice Department says it has submitted a written proposal to address Cornyn's concerns, though the senator says it does not meet his request.
1: The trial of the Massachusetts mom accused of killing her three kids continues today. Lindsay Clancy claims she was suffering from postpartum psychosis when she strangled her 5-year-old, 3-year-old, and 8-month-old in 2023. Michael Kastner, NBC News Radio.
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0: came round in woman. So when you work without taking breaks, you're busy, but may not be as productive as possible. Taking a mental health day can also help, but the way you spend that time makes all the difference in the world. It's about using your day to do the things that make you feel restored and refreshed.
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0: Russell Dickerson in Happened to Me. A few minutes spent doing something just for yourself can make a meaningful difference in your mood and stress levels. Mental health experts say simple activities like getting outside, listening to music, practicing gratitude, or taking a short break from screens can help you reset in as little as 15 minutes. The key is finding small, intentional habits that fit easily into your daily routine.
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0: Say so. Dan and Shay and Say So. Celebrity birthdays for today. Terry Crews is 58. Arnold Schwarzenegger is 79. Christopher Nolan is 56. Lisa Kudrow, Phoebe, she's 63. Pop singer Kate Bush is 68. Frank Stallone is 76. Hilary Swank is 52, and Lawrence Fishburne is 65 today.
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0: NBC News Radio, I'm Michael Kastner. Todd Blanche's nomination for U.S. Attorney General is up in the air as Republican Senator John Cornyn withholds support over a disputed Justice Department fund. Blanche's nomination won't move forward today after Cornyn said he won't vote yes until the department provides a written commitment permanently ending a proposed $1.8 billion anti-weaponization fund. The U.S. has launched another round of airstrikes on Iran. U.S. Central Command said last night the strikes were in response to Tuesday's Iranian attacks on U.S. forces in the Middle East. U.K. Defense Secretary Wes Streeting says he doesn't want to see a widening of the conflict.
1: Let's hope that we begin to see a return to de-escalation in the coming days. But as events overnight shows and events in the last week have shown, this is a fragile situation.
0: The strikes came after President Trump told reporters Wednesday that the U.S. would hit Iran hard. A new report says China is sending up to 400 handheld missile launchers to Iran. Tammy Trujillo reports.
2: Reuters says Iran purchased hundreds of shoulder-fired air defense systems along with Chinese missiles for about $70 million and is expected to receive the first shipment within weeks. The report says the deal was made with a Hong Kong company that's acting as an intermediary between Iran and the Chinese supplier. China's foreign ministry, however, is calling the report completely groundless and says China has consistently played a role in ending Iran's conflict with the U.S.
0: Robert F. Kennedy Jr. is stepping into the kitchen.
3: Hi, I'm Robert F. Kennedy Jr., your HHS secretary, and we're here for the first episode of The Real Food Show.
0: The Health and Human Services Secretary has a new cooking show out today aimed to teach Americans how to cook with his agency's new dietary guidelines.
3: Let's get cooking.
0: Kennedy says it's about showing people they can make affordable meals at home for less than the cost of fast food. Michael Kastner, NBC News Radio.
4: 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Deputies need your help to catch a crook. The Yakima County Sheriff's Office is looking for help identifying a man accused of vandalizing county property in the Glede area. Investigators say he covered his face with an Adidas long-sleeve shirt while committing the crime. You can see his photo on the Yakima County Sheriff's Office Facebook page, and anyone with information is urged to contact the Sheriff's Office or Crime Stoppers. If you're struggling with high utility bills, help will be available in Clee Ellum next month. A resource fair is set for Wednesday, August 19th from 10 until 2 at Carpenter Memorial Library with information on bill assistance, energy saving programs, and home energy assessments. Attendees should bring their PSC account number or utility bill to see if they qualify for assistance. Washington State restaurant customers are among the worst tippers in the country. The restaurant app Toast analyzed transactions from their 171,000 locations and found in the first quarter of this year, the average tip at full-service restaurants in Washington was 17.8%, which is barely above Washington, D.C. and California. Delaware came in first at 22%, followed by West Virginia at 21%. Tips at quick-service restaurants are around 15%. Seahawks defensive tackle Leonard Williams says talks are underway on a potential contract extension. The 32-year-old is entering the last year of his current deal with an average salary that ranks 14th among players in his position. The Seahawks continue camp today. I'm Eric Sharp.
5: And a good Thursday. Whoa, we made some microphone adjustments over yesterday. Good Thursday morning. Taking a look at your KXLE weather forecast for today. We're going to see sunshine across Kittitas County. Ellensburg will reach a high near 86, with Clee Ellum near 80. Wind gusts could get into the low 20s this afternoon. Tonight will be mostly clear, with lows in the low to mid 50s. Winds will pick up, gusts between 20 and 30 miles an hour, strongest around the Ellensburg area, of course. Tomorrow stays sunny and warmer, highs in the low 90s across the county. Tomorrow night's going to clear out, lows in the upper 50s to around 60. Northwest wind gusts could reach close to 30 miles an hour around Ellensburg. Looking ahead, Saturday will be sunny but much cooler and windy. Ellensburg will reach around 81 with Clee Ellum near 75. Gusts could reach 25 to 35 miles an hour. Sunday, also sunny. Highs near 77, though, in Ellensburg. Cooling down, 71 in Clee Ellum. But highs do return to the low to mid 80s on Monday and upper 80s on Tuesday. 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
14: Oh, and a good Thursday morning. Henry J with you here on the KXLE Morning Rodeo. It's about 10 minutes past the top of the 6 o'clock hour. Like I said, good Thursday morning. It is July 30th. We are almost done with the month of July. That is hard to believe. August is going to be on us, on Saturday. And next thing you know, it's going to be fair and rodeo time. Time flies. I don't know what's happening, but we've got a great show worked up for you today. During the 7 o'clock hour, the most anticipated interview ever, Ryan Wales and Pooya Rohani coming in to, well, Pooya will be here in person. Ryan will be on the phone talking about the new Strike Central Bowling Alley. What inspired them to take on that project? Kind of estimated timelines and just the story of the bowling alley. You don't want to miss that. Got a couple other fun things to talk about and keep you updating on some community events as well. Henry J with you here on the KXLE Morning Rodeo.

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1: 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It can't be done.
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0: the happiest man and wife in Saginaw, Michigan.
1: Oh, an oldie but a goodie there. Lefty Frizzell, Saginaw, Michigan, here on the KXLE Morning Rodeo. Good Thursday morning, just about 18 minutes past the top of the 6 o'clock hour. Henry J. with you. Well, we are getting ready next week. A couple things happening on Tuesday, August 4th. So the first and the most important, in my opinion, as our oldest son Lucky would say, it's in my opinion. I don't know what the school's teaching these days, but like every phrase or every comment he makes is couched is in my opinion, but primary election coming up on Tuesday, August 4th. Your ballots are due by 8 o'clock p.m. that evening. You can highly recommend at this point using one of the secure drop boxes to drop your ballot. As Jerry Pettit, former Kittitas County Auditor, pointed out yesterday, when you mail something from here, it has got to go all the way to Spokane before it comes back. Ballots that are mailed must be postmarked by August 4th or before in order for them to be considered valid. And at this point, they make it easy. We put the list of secure drop boxes up on our KXLE Facebook page, literally the one at the Kittitas County Courthouse. You fill your ballot out, sign it, get everything ready to go. You can literally drive through or walk by, drop it in the drop box. So don't forget, primary election coming up next Tuesday. We will report some results of that, I'm guessing, on Wednesday morning. We should have a pretty good idea what happened. But Tuesday, August 4th is also one of my favorite events across the county. It's National Night Out. Now, this is the annual community building event designed to strengthen relationships between law enforcement, first responders, and the people they serve. And here in Kittitas County, you'll actually have three different opportunities to take part. So let's start in Cle Elum. That event runs from 5 to 7 at Cle Elum City Park, which is at 615 West 2nd Street. Come meet local first responders, their community partners, enjoy free hot dogs with all the fixin', and take home a bag loaded with goodies. Give you an excuse to go up and say hi to Chief Rich Albo there with Cle Elum Roslyn PD. Then in Ellensburg, it's also they put a little tag on it. They call it National Night Out, Eat with the Heat. That runs from 6 to 8 at Memorial Park near the pool in Ellensburg. They'll have a free barbecue. That is always really good food. I believe, if I remember correctly, Sergeant Josh Bender with EPD, who also owns Twin Pines Burgers, is in charge of putting the burgers together for that, so they're always really good. They have a free barbecue, community resource booths, car show, and opportunities to meet local law enforcement and first responder teams. And in Kittitas, this is where the big event is happening. This is where the big event, because we're going to be some really cool people out there. Number one, there's going to be Chief Dave Hinchliffe of the Kittitas PD. Love that guy. And then the Fire Marshal's Office is also going to be out in Kittitas for this National Night Out. That'll be held from 6 to 8 at Gazebo Park in Kittitas. Same thing, free hot dogs, live music from Roman and the Whereabouts, an obstacle course for the kids, and a chance to meet law enforcement partners, firefighters, and community groups. So same event, same concept of the event, one for each community. It's going to be a great night on August 4th. Fun part, though, is we're going to have City of Kittitas Police Chief Dave Hinchliffe joining us Monday morning here on the KXLE Morning Rodeo to tell us more about their event. You're going to want to tune in for that, because you might learn the story of when he was on the state patrol, how I once wound up in the back of his patrol car.
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0: Farm kid from Sunnyside turned country music star Zach Topp. It's his new one. It's kind of fallen back down on the charts. So that's South of Sanity here on the KXLE Morning Rodeo. Good Thursday morning, Henry J. with you. It is Thursday, July 30th, just about 35 minutes past the top of the 6 o'clock hour, moving towards 7 o'clock. 7 o'clock is going to be a fun hour. We have got Pooja Rohani be coming in to join me in the studio, and then we'll have Ryan Wales on the phone talking to us about the new bowling alley, or the revitalization of the bowling alley, Strike Central. It's a project that's been in the works for about 3.5 years. They are hitting close to the finish line. They're going to come give us their first, what I would say, probably first real public update about what's going on down there. But speaking of updates, all right, if you've been losing sleep over country music's most heavily tattooed powerhouse and his podcasting queen, buckle up. Jelly Roll, the reformed bad boy who traded jail cells for Grammy nominations, and Bunny XO, host of the Dumb Blonde podcast, who basically funded his early career, have been the poster children for toxic but profitable romance since eloping in a hazy 2016 Vegas blur. Now, they spent decades oversharing every intimate detail of their lives, right up until they split up earlier this year. But forget the divorce papers, folks, because we have an update that is going to absolutely change everything this morning. That's right. Stop the presses. Hold the phones, folks. They have officially unfollowed each other on Instagram. This is big news. Big, big news. That's right. Bunny XO and Jelly Roll officially unfollowing each other on Instagram. The digital fabric of reality is tearing at the seams. This is truly devastating. We're going to throw it now to Dr. Fraser Crane to let us know about how much we should care about this situation.
1: Roger. At Cornell University, they have an incredible piece of scientific equipment known as the tunneling electron microscope. Now, this microscope is so powerful that by firing electrons, you can actually see images of the atom, the infinitesimally minute building block of our universe. If I were using that microscope right now, I still wouldn't be able to locate my interest in your problem.
2: We tried to get Steve out of retirement. Apparently, he really enjoys sleeping in. It's the KXLE Morning Rodeo.
3: Well, I guess it was back in 63 when eating my cooking got the better of me, so I asked this little girl I was going with to be my wife. Well, she said she would, so I said I do. But I'd have said I wouldn't if I'd have just knew how saying I do was gonna screw up all of my life. Well, the first few years weren't all that bad. I'll never forget the good times we had, cause I'm reminded every month when I send her the child support. Well, it wasn't too long till the lust all died, and I'll admit I wasn't too surprised the day I come home and found my suitcase sitting out on the porch. Well, I tried to get in, she changed the lock. Then I found this note taped on the mailbox that said, "Goodbye, Turkey, my attorney will be in touch." So I decided right then and there I was gonna do what's right, give her fair share. But brother,

ain't heard nothing yet. Why, they give her the color television set. Then they give her the house, the kids, and both of the cars. See? Well, then they start talking about child support, alimony, and the cost of the court. Didn't take me long to figure out how far in the toilet I was. I'm telling you, they have made a mistake, cause it adds up to more than this cowboy makes. Besides, everything I ever had worth taking, they've already took. While she's living like a queen on alimony, I'm working two shifts, eating bologna, asking my

0: to worry about toting a billfold no more. 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I'm going to be carrying food stamps. You get it, Judge? I'm going to be... That's not funny, huh?
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0: Willie Nelson there, always on my mind here on the KXLE Morning Rodeo. Good Thursday morning. Henry J. with you here. It is Thursday, July 30th, just about 10 minutes to the top of the hour, almost 7 o'clock. We are having a lot of fun here. Want to talk to you because don't forget, tomorrow is a qualifying round, on-air qualifying round for the KXLE Big Ticket Giveaway. We've been promoting this since earlier in July. This is a fun contest for everybody this summer. We've got a huge ticket package to give away. The grand prize winner, when this is all over, is going to get 4 tickets to the Crown Royal Kickoff Party, 4 tickets to every Ellensburg Rodeo performance Thursday through Monday. So just that alone is 20 rodeo tickets, 4 tickets to Saturday night's Extreme Bulls, 4 tickets to the Sweetwater Ranch Party, and 4 tickets to Clint Black at Rockin' the Chutes, where yours truly will be the MC. Plus, we are adding 6 Kittitas County Fair tickets, 6 Carnival wristband vouchers, special parking pass for the weekend, and of the nights of the Ellensburg Rodeo, or of the performances of the Ellensburg Rodeo that you get tickets for, you tell us what day. It can't be Extreme Bulls, but you tell us which performance that you want. Special VIP sponsor wristbands to get you into some special areas of the rodeo. The skybox is there behind the buck and shoots there. Anyway, it's big prize package. Huge. Okay, so here's how this happens. Tomorrow morning, sometime during the 7 or 8 o'clock hour, we are going to give you the cue to call. You got to be the 9th caller, and you have to give us the correct code word that we have been running all week since Saturday. If you've heard Diana Tasker's voice, she has given you the code word. Be the 9th caller, give us that code word, and you qualify on air. We're going to take 6 qualifiers from the on air. Last qualifying round will be August 21st for on air. We're going to take 6 of you. We're going to take 6 people from the bonus entry boxes. You can drop those in the box at 7-Eleven, either 7-Eleven in Ellensburg or Shirtworks. We'll start dialing for dollars on August 21st, or dialing for contestants on August 21st. So if you put a bonus entry in, know that we're probably going to try and we draw you. We're going to call you the morning of August 21st to get everybody lined up. We're going to take everybody to breakfast on Saturday, August 22nd, down at Unity Park for the Rodeo Rotary Rodeo Cowboys kickoff breakfast, and get everybody together, buy breakfast, have a great time, get you guys up on stage. Everybody gets an envelope. Somebody's going to get the golden ticket with the grand prize package. Everybody's going to walk away with something. It's going to be a great time. It was a great way to kick off the rebirth, the new KXLE. No purchase necessary to participate, though you must be 21 or older. And you can find complete contest rules and more details at our website at kxleradio.com. Well, coming up in the 7 o'clock hour, the most anticipated interview ever. We've got Pooja Rohani and Ryan Wales going to talk to us about the new bowling alley. I'm just going to give everybody a heads up right now. This one might be a little more talk than a little bit more music, a little more talk than music in the 7 o'clock hour. But this is something our community has been talking about, asking for, and has been needed in our community for a long time. We're going to talk about how it all came together coming up in the 7 o'clock hour right here on the KXLE Morning Rodeo.
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1: NBC News Radio, I'm Michael Kastner. President Trump is announcing the Freedom Haulers Initiative today. It's a push to put military veterans behind the wheels of commercial trucks. More from Tammy Trujillo.
2: The plan comes as the administration pledges to crack down on illegal immigrants and people who can't speak English driving big rigs on the nation's highways. The initiative will involve bringing together the Departments of Transportation, Labor, Veterans Affairs, and War for vets to get expedited commercial driver's licenses after they complete their service. Trump will unveil the program at the White House alongside Transportation Secretary Sean Duffy. I'm Tammy Trujillo.
1: The U.S. has launched another round of airstrikes on Iran, U.S. Central Command said last night. The strikes were in response to Tuesday's Iranian attacks on U.S. forces in the Middle East. Wednesday night's strikes on Iran came after President Trump told reporters that the U.S. would hit Iran hard. Todd Blanche's nomination for U.S. Attorney General is on life support as a key vote withholds support over a disputed Justice Department fund. More from Mark Mayfield.
3: Texas Senator John Cornyn said on Wednesday he will not vote for Blanche until the department provides a written commitment permanently ending a proposed $1.8 billion anti-weaponization fund. The Justice Department says it has submitted a written proposal to address Cornyn's concerns, though the senator says it does not meet his request. North Carolina Senator Tom Tillis says he remains optimistic that a compromise can be reached before the Senate Judiciary Committee meets.
1: Senator Rand Paul of Kentucky says he will move to hold Dr. Anthony Fauci in contempt of Congress after Fauci refused to answer questions related to COVID-19 on Wednesday.
4: On the advice of counsel, I respectfully decline to answer based upon my rights under the Fifth Amendment to the Constitution.
1: Fauci appeared in front of a Republican-led Senate panel. Michael Kastner, NBC News Radio.
5: In the KXLEradio.com newsroom, I'm Eric Sharp. If you're traveling on Canyon Road in Ellensburg tonight, plan for overnight construction work. Crews will be paving from 8 tonight until 6 tomorrow morning as the Canyon Road Overlay Project continues. Expect traffic control and possible delays with more overnight work planned for August 3rd and 4th. Drivers are being asked to slow down and use extra caution through that work zone. The Kittitas County Sheriff's Office has a new patrol deputy. Sheriff Clay Myers officially swore in Jose Gonzalez, who started his law enforcement career in the county jail before earning a patrol assignment. Gonzalez leaves soon for the State Police Academy and is expected to begin serving Kittitas County after completing training in about 5 months. The city of Everett has approved new rules for e-bikes. Everett has the fifth highest rate of hospitalizations from e-bike crashes in the state. Class 3 e-bikes that go up to 28 miles an hour are limited to roads, parking lots, and private property. Everett's ordinance requires riders of Class 1 and 2 e-bikes under 16 to wear helmets. Kids under 11 must be supervised by an adult. Riders 16 and older need to wear a helmet if the e-bike goes above 20 miles an hour. The Mariners lost to the Dodgers 4-2 in L.A. yesterday. Cole Young and Josh Naylor drove in a run each for Seattle, which has dropped 6 of 8. Emerson Hancock fell to 6-5 with the loss. The teams play the rubber match of the series tonight. I'm Eric Sharp.
6: And a good Thursday morning. Taking a look at your KXLE weather for today, we'll see sunshine across Kittitas County. Ellensburg will reach a high near 86, with Cleellum near 80. Wind gusts could get into the low 20s this afternoon. Tonight will be mostly clear, lows in the mid to low 50s. Winds will pick up with gusts between 20 and 30 miles an hour. Strongest, of course, always around Ellensburg. What's new? It's the wind. Tomorrow's day is sunny and warmer. Highs in the low 90s across the county. But tomorrow night will be clear to mostly clear. Lows in the upper 50s to around 60. Northwest wind gusts could gust close to 30 miles an hour, mostly around Ellensburg. But looking ahead, Saturday will be sunny but much cooler and windy. Ellensburg will reach around 81, Cleellum near 75. Wind gusts in the 20 to 35 mile per hour range. But Sunday, sunny, but it's also going to cool down just a little bit. Highs near 77 in Ellensburg, 71 in Cleellum. But we do return to the low to mid 80s Monday and the upper 80s on Tuesday. This is a bizarre summer. That's all I've got to say about that. 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Get the second scoop or drink half off. That's Weiniger's Coffee and Creamery, University in Alder or next to Gerald's on University Way in Ellensburg.

0: morning.
1: It is a great morning, isn't it?
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12: It's showtime, folks.
13: Well, we like to have fun here on the morning rodeo. I was told my sense of humor is just a little too dry for some people, though, apparently. But, hey, Henry J. with you here on the KXLE Morning Rodeo. Good Thursday morning, just about 8 minutes past the top of the 7 o'clock hour. And we've been excited about this for the last week. Strike Central. We're getting an update this morning. We're going to start by chatting with my friend Pooya Rohani. Good morning.
14: Good morning.
13: I appreciate you as an introvert being willing to come down and chat.
14: Perfect. Yeah,
13: but I'll just tell you, it's just a conversation between us. It's just us on these microphones. Ignore the 10,000 people that are listening otherwise.
14: Perfect.
13: That's probably a really high number. Anyway, Pooya and Ryan Wales. Ryan will be joining us on the phone here in just a little bit. Are the I would call you the masterminds behind the new bowling alley.
14: Still pretty old.
13: Parts
14: of it.
13: Yeah. So you guys about 3.5 years ago signed a lease with Kittitas County, who owns the old Rodeo Bowl building.
14: Yep.
13: And tell us a little bit about how that came about.
14: Yeah, so there was an RFP out for the bowling alley, and matter of fact, Ryan was on one side of it, and me and another group were on the other side of it. We did not know that we were actually opposing each other. At the end of the day, Ryan ended up getting the bid, and a few years later, him and I opened up a restaurant and decided to partner together.
13: Okay. And yeah. So we'll talk a little bit about the journey of this, because this has not been an easy project.
14: No, there's been a lot of things that need to be upgraded. A lot of things need to be retrofitted, making it compliant with all of our codes and everything now.
13: Okay. Yeah. Well, we'll play a couple songs here, give Ryan time to get on the phone with us, and we will talk more about the new bowling alley coming up after a little Aaron Tippin and then Brooks and Dunn right here on the KXLE Morning Rodeo.

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1: Henry Aldridge! Oh, coming, Mother.
0: This is the KXLE Morning Rodeo.

Listen to the whistle in the rockwood cut on the High Line to Silverton Town. And you're gonna get a shiver when you check out the river, which is 400 feet straight down. Take on some water at the Needleton tank and then a struggle up a 2-5 grade. And by the time you get your hide past

0: C.W. McCall and the Silverton. That was the B-side of his number one hit, Convoy, that came out in the 70s around the CB craze. You know, B-side records, though, they are not bad at all. I actually really like that one. It's got a good vibe, and it's a train song. And, you know, those that know me know that, I like trains, I guess is the way to phrase this. So, good Thursday morning. It is Thursday, July 30th, just about 20 minutes past the 7 o'clock hour. I have got two special guests with me this morning. I've got Pooya Rohani with me this morning. Good morning.
1: Good morning.
0: And then let's see, we have Ryan on the phone. Are you there?
2: Yeah, I'm here.
0: Okay. Hey, why did that not patch in? We're going to have to come back to you here in just
3: a heard minute. It.
0: You heard it?
3: Yeah.
0: I think it's coming out of there. We'll come back to you, Ryan, just one second. We take a real quick commercial break while we sort out the tech. We'll be right back. It's Amateur Hour on the KXL Morning Rodeo.
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0: Yes, it is the KXLE Morning Rodeo and all the modern equipment that I still have yet to learn how to use. So appreciate everybody's listener patience. Henry J. on the KXLE Morning Rodeo. Let's try this again. Good Thursday morning to my friend Pooya Rohani. Good morning.
1: Good morning.
0: And to Ryan Wales, who is on the phone with us this morning. Good morning, Ryan. Hello? Can you hear us, Ryan? All right, we're going to play a song, and we'll get this sorted out. I'm so sorry about this, guys. We'll plug along.

0: All right, I promise I am a better funeral director than I am a radio DJ some mornings. Henry J. on the KXLE Morning Rodeo. Puya and I are just going to do this interview. This technology, man, I tell you, sometimes it works, sometimes it doesn't. And when you think something's going to work, it doesn't. But you know that better than anybody going through this process with the bowling alley. We'll start off. Good morning again.
1: Good morning.
0: Thank you to our listeners for being patient and understanding as we navigate through this. I've got Puya Rohani with me in the studio. Could not quite figure out how to get Ryan on the phone, but we don't want to. He is a big part of this, so but he just can't join us this morning. Strike Central.
2: Yes, let's talk
0: Strike Central. Communities talked about wanting a bowling alley for a number of years, and you guys are making it happen.
2: Yeah, it's been a fun journey, and we're absolutely excited to have that thing open for everyone and even ourselves. I mean, Ryan is actually an avid bowler. Well, he was. He's actually really good. He doesn't like to admit it.
0: Okay.
2: So we're really excited.
0: So don't put money on a game with Ryan if he tries to talk you into playing with him.
2: He might roll a couple bad ones, and then he'll come back.
0: Okay. Yeah. All right. Well, let's talk about how this journey kind of started. So we need to go back, I guess. The building is owned by the county.
2: Yes.
0: And has been for a number of years.
2: Correct.
0: And they leased it. You and Ryan, as you talked earlier, you guys were actually kind of competing for the lease.
2: Yes.
0: to do this. And so that was back in January of 2023. A couple of years later, then you guys joined forces after you joined forces on the Roadhouse.
2: Correct.
0: Which, yep. By the way, if you haven't gone to the Roadhouse Grill lately, it is like the old school Roadhouse. We love it.
2: Perfect.
0: And then it's been kind of like this morning, just headache after headache after headache to get this
2: figuring it out.
0: Yeah. Okay.
2: Problems need solutions, and that building and everything in it just needed a lot of different solutions and to make it work.
0: So let's talk about what that means. I mean, this was not, I've been talking about it throughout the last week since you guys were nice enough to bring me in for a tour along with the Chamber of Commerce last week. We're not talking about just

0: and everything else that we have in there.
1: Okay. So then you get going on taking out lanes, replacing lanes, doing that. So we went from one of the things that's been floating around online is talking about moving from 16 lanes to 12 lanes.
0: Yeah.
1: What was the reasoning behind that?
0: So this was a dialogue that actually Ryan had with Brunswick. For our population in our area, 12 lanes serves that amount.
1: Okay.
0: The 16 lanes, sure, we could have had 16 lanes, but 12 lanes is plenty enough. Why not put something else in that space? And that's what we, that's where we decided to put in the arcade that we're putting in.
1: Okay. And the arcade is going to have 30 plus games?
0: 30 plus games, yeah.
1: And still quarters, or is this all on?
0: No. It's no quarters. No quarters.
1: Ah, dang it.
0: Yeah, there's the way it works is there's going to be a couple kiosks, and the arcade, you go in to the kiosk, you know, swipe your card, and then it drops down one of those like
1: an RFID.
0: Yeah, like type. the gift card type thing.
1: Yeah.
0: Yeah, so it drops one of those down. You can use that for the arcade. You can use that to buy food. You can use that for the bowling alley. And it's all integrated with all the systems in the bowling alley. So
1: oh, perfect.
0: Everything is on there. All your token redemption is on there, too,
1: okay,
0: for your points at the in the arcade. And you can hold on to that card. You can hold on to that card, bring it back, and use it again.
1: Okay, so somebody could buy a gift card for Strike Central for somebody, and it's going to work across the whole thing.
0: Yeah.
1: So you can get your food, you get your... Okay, one of the other questions too, or I guess one of the other things we should talk about when we talk about cutting the lanes down, this equipment that you guys put in, you hauled off all the old stuff, all the old manual pin setters, and you had told me 42,000 pounds of scrap metal. So part of that was all the old pin setters, and then part of it was the water heaters and stuff for the laundromat that used to be in there.
0: Yeah, I think some people forget that there was a laundromat in there, and we had to adjust for that because there was a big room with two giant water heaters. We had to pull those out. We have to redo all the electrical, of course, inside.
1: Yeah.
0: But yeah, and then the lanes, Henry. It takes like three people to pick up a 8-foot piece of those lanes.
1: Does it?
0: Okay. Yeah. They're not light.
1: They're not. Okay.
0: Yeah. So pulling out those four lanes.
1: Yeah.
0: That's a lot of weight there too.
1: Yeah. And you know, in that same vein, then my mind goes, okay, so we do 16 lanes. Mm-hmm. That's four more pin setters. That's four more. I mean, all that does is drive up the cost of the project too. I mean, that's not necessarily why you did it, but people need to understand, like, you don't have this giant pool of infinite money that you're pulling from to make this happen. So
0: no. And then we realized that the arcade costs a lot more than the four pin setters.
1: Well, this is how you learn stuff. Yeah. It's kind of like learning how to do a morning radio show. You see what works. Yeah. We're also going to have, so with the pin setters, there's this new technology that's been coming through the bowling world.
0: Yeah.
1: It's called string pin technology.
0: Correct.
1: So for those that haven't seen this, all the pins, they've got cables attached to them. Mm-hmm. You roll the ball, the pins that you hit are still connected, they get pulled up, everything gets reset.
0: Yeah.
1: And this was a little point of contention in the bowling world, I think, early on, because they're like, oh, the string's going to hit this and knock it down and it's going to do this. But Brunswick has developed this technology.
0: Yeah, the technology has improved quite a bit and it's really good. Matter of fact, they're saying that in the next 5 to 10 years, almost all bowling alleys will have string pins.
1: Because of what's required with the old system.
0: Well, I think so, too. Yeah. You're out there bowling with your friends and family, and something happens. That lane's down. A mechanic has to go there, solve the problem, fix it. That might take an hour. That might take a day. Who knows?
1: Yeah.
0: With these string pins, everything can be done with one person, any person, really, troubleshooting, and it takes about 5 minutes.
1: Okay.
0: So
1: keeps everything going. Keeps
0: Okay. Yeah. I think guests are going to be a lot happier with quick turnover, less breakdown, just more consistent play.
1: Okay.
0: Yeah.
1: Yeah. When I was there last week, you let me take a bowling ball and try it. I mean,
0: nothing's different.
1: I didn't really feel anything different other than it reminded me that I'm a terrible bowler, as we learned.
0: We did put the guards up for you, though.
1: Need those bumpers.
0: Yeah.
1: Keep it between the buoys. And so then, since...

0: Spring Pins are league certified.
1: Yes.
0: You guys have plans for league bowling?
1: Yeah, we do.
0: Okay.
1: We will reach out to leagues, and lots of leagues have reached out to us. It's just really difficult for us to set anything up when we don't know our exact date. You know, we know we're going to open up in fall. We're just waiting for everything to get, you know, a little bit more closer.
0: So. Yeah, because you guys, I mean, what I saw and the vibe that I got when we were down there was we're kind of in that, you're in that finishing zone. Mm-hmm. I mean, the big stuff, the big chunks are done, and it's not unlike what we have here at the radio station. The big chunks of what we needed to do here are done, and it's just some of this finished details, the painting, the getting everything installed. How unhinged are the graphics going to be on the new Brunswick system? No,
1: they're pretty straightforward. Okay. We have a couple. We went to the Historical Society here?
0: Yeah.
1: And we got a couple pictures from them.
0: Nice.
1: Sent that into Brunswick. So they're going to be putting those up on the masking units. And then lots of the masking units are just, you know, bowling related.
0: So a little
1: bit of both.
0: And a little bit of history, too.
1: Yeah.
0: So we'll take a little bit of a break. When we come back, I want to talk about what inspired you guys mm-hmm. to do this and what this actually really means for our community. I mean, I'll tee it up with... we hear the infamous word, they should. Mm-hmm. They should do this. They should do that. You're the they. Mm-hmm. And I want to talk about how we got there in just a little bit right here on the KXLE Morning Rodeo.

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1: I can go write it and we'll do it live.
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0: Well, my buddy Jason Self's favorite artist there, Tanya Tucker, tell me about it. Yes, those of you who have been texting me this morning saying that this show sounds like a dumpster fire this morning because I don't know how to use my equipment. I understand. I get it. But we're making some headway. Henry J with you here on the KXLE Morning Rodeo, just about 15 minutes to the top of the 8 o'clock hour. We're going to chat just a little bit more this morning with my buddy Pooya Rohani. We are on the chamber board together. And for a number of years, we have sat at tables next to each other or a couple tables apart. It seems like every fundraiser in town. You're very big on supporting the community. I want to compliment you on that.
1: Thank you.
0: Both you and Ryan Wales, who we tried to get on the phone this morning, but I'm, you know, I don't know. I haven't had enough coffee. So
1: next time.
0: So let's talk about that importance of community to you. Let's talk about this. You know, the bowling alley, obviously it's a business venture. But this has been I'm not going to share what I think it might be, but this has been a massive capital project to get this to where it's at. And we're not talking any small numbers here, folks. But when you do that, then, you know, you're a pretty savvy business guy, I would say. You're pretty good with what you do. Everybody does a return on investment plan. I did one with the radio station. And I think our numbers are about similar. The bowling alley, it's going to take you a lot of years to get your money back out of this, isn't it?
2: Yeah. I mean, our initial ROI analysis that we did was, let's just put it, it's going to take a while.
0: It's going to take a while. So
2: and hopefully we don't have to remodel again before that happens, which then is going to extend it even further. But it's not necessarily, we want it to be viable. We want it to make sure that it's, you know, financially sound. And no one wants to go to – I mean, that's why you see bowling alleys lots of times that, you know, haven't been upgraded. We want it to look good, stay good. We want to upgrade the games as we go. So it's not necessarily about the dollar at the end of the day, but it's what it provides for our community. You know, on this journey, Ryan and I have been stopped at restaurants, grocery stores, other places by people that have lived in this community for a long time, and they, you know, they're like, hey, thank you.
0: Yeah.
2: And that's kind of the reason why we do it, or why we're doing this one. It's because the community—it's something that the community really needs.
0: It is.
2: I mean, my own kids. I have three kids, and one of our favorite things to do, when we, especially when we go to road trips, is to find a bowling alley, stop by, and go bowl. It's fun. Like when I talk about bowling alley with my kids, I don't even think they know that we're opening a bowling alley.
0: Preston does. He was there the other day. Your radio star son who was on with me at Brewfest. So
2: yeah. But it's really like we want something fun. I mean, you hear it, you see it every year. I've lived in this community for almost 12 years, and since the day that I moved here, it's always like, what is there for kids to do?
0: Yep.
2: Well, this is going to be cool. It's going to be something that families can go to, kids can enjoy. The college students can enjoy, adults can enjoy, leagues can enjoy. It's just another activity in town, and that's really what it's all about.
0: And it's one that's been desperately needed. So let's talk a little about the economic impact of this. There's some job creation that's coming along with this.
2: Yeah, I mean, to this point, it's actually created a lot of jobs, too. You know, all the contractors, with the exception of Brunswick, everyone was local.
0: Okay.
2: You know, so it's provided economy for you know, local contractors.
0: Sent some scrap metal or Dusty Burvey's way.
2: Yeah, the dump has been the biggest benefiter of this all. Dusty got, I think he got the water heaters.
0: Yeah, he's a good kid. He bailed us out on this radio station thing more than once. So
2: perfect.
0: I keep trying to get him to come down, but he says he's a little shy. But we'll get him.
2: Hey, you can figure it out. Trust me, if I can.
0: Once you guys get up and rolling, then we're talking. You know, I think you said 4 or 5 full time positions.
2: Yeah, it'll be. I mean, full time. It'll probably be like 7.
0: Okay.
2: But if it's not, you know, 7 full time employees, then that's just the service staff.
0: Yeah.
2: We're not talking about, you know, cleaners and other things too, because, you know, you have to maintain a lot of things in a restaurant. So, you know, there's other vendors that are going to be provided with jobs too, and you know, that helps the economy here.
0: Yeah.
2: Maybe up to like 15 part time if it turns into like multiple part time positions. But
0: okay, and that's not an insignificant job creation.
2: No.
0: It really isn't. That has rippling effects in the community. So, yeah. So just to sum it up, quote unquote, this fall, I'm not going to put you on the spot because I know how these things go, but as I've been pointing out, time is flying. We're mm-hmm. almost to the end of July. Fair and Rodeo is going to be here before mm-hmm. we know it. And then, I mean, even if you were open before Fair and Rodeo, how are we going to park down there to come bowling?
2: You can't. The Fair and Rodeo.
0: For the next month, there's not going to be any parking around there. Yeah. So everybody just take a deep breath. This fall, I've seen it with my own eyes. You guys are making some headway, just down to some of the finish work, getting stuff set up, and getting
2: the
0: kitchen
2: arcade,
0: put together.
2: Kitchen, yeah.
0: What all? And you showed me the menu.
2: Yeah, we made a preliminary menu, but it's going to be, you know, just appetizers, burgers, and then we're going to throw in pizza.
0: Okay.
2: So, yeah.
0: It's going to be great. It's going to be great. And I appreciate you coming down to talk to me. You guys have been very close to the vest mm-hmm. with this over the last several years. I just, like I said, felt very honored to be part of that tour last week to get a sneak peek at what's going on. I know you're not Mr. Social sometimes when it comes to interviews like this, so I appreciate you coming down. Sorry that Ryan couldn't be here this morning, but I think you guys are doing and I don't mean this sarcastically, but it is a KXLA phrase. You guys are doing a great job down there, and we're looking forward to hosting Pawpaw Music Night at the Bowling Alley.
2: Perfect. Thank you for having us.
0: Yeah,
2: we
0: will take that AM playlist and crank that Lefty Frizzell and everything else that we play. So special thanks to Puya Rohani for coming in this morning, and appreciate you as listeners, why we sorted through some of the tech issues this morning. Coming up after the break, we got a little bit of music and then news, weather, and some fun stuff that we're going to talk about in the 8 o'clock hour right here on the KXLE Morning Rodeo.
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10: 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Precipitation amounts, crop water use, soil temperatures, livestock stress, and much more depending on the season. Ag Weather Impacts Tuesday and Friday, 7:05 a.m., 5:05 p.m. now on 95.3 KXLE.
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1: NBC News Radio, I'm Michael Kastner. The latest GDP report shows the economy slowed more than expected last month due to the war in Iran. It found the economy grew at a yearly rate of 1.5% during the three-month period that ended in June. That's against growth of 2.1% over the previous year. The U.S. has completed another wave of strikes on Iran after President Trump promised to hit the country very hard for targeting U.S. troops. U.K. Defense Secretary Wes Streeting says Britain has been pushing for de-escalation.
2: That's clearly in everyone's interest, given the impact that this war is having on shipping in the Strait of Hormuz and the economic price that we're all paying as a result.
1: In a post on X, U.S. Central Command said the strikes hit dozens of targets in response to Iran's Tuesday night attacks on American forces in the Middle East. It said all of the Iranian missiles launched during those attacks were successfully intercepted. A critical health crisis is unfolding in earthquake-ravaged Venezuela. Natalie Rodriguez with more.
3: A little over a month after the catastrophic twin earthquakes killed over 5,500 people, aid workers warn a secondary disaster is looming. Massive plumes of toxic concrete dust are triggering severe respiratory issues among displaced survivors, while ruptured sewer lines have contaminated the regional water supply. Medical teams are racing to deploy mobile clinics to combat a sudden spike in waterborne illnesses. Physical damage is now estimated at nearly $20 billion.
1: The father of the Appalachian High School shooter in Georgia is facing sentencing. Colin Gray was convicted of second-degree murder and several other charges earlier this year. He gave Colt Gray the gun that ended up being used to kill two students and two teachers at the Barrow County School. He faces up to 180 years. Michael Kastner, NBC News Radio.
4: 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Deputies need your help to catch a crook. The Yakima County Sheriff's Office is looking for help identifying a man accused of vandalizing county property in the Glede area. Investigators say he covered his face with an Adidas long-sleeve shirt while committing the crime. You can see his photo on the Yakima County Sheriff's Office Facebook page, and anyone with information is urged to contact the Sheriff's Office or Crime Stoppers. If you're struggling with high utility bills, help will be available in Cle Elum next month. A resource fair is set for Wednesday, August 19th from 10 until 2 at Carpenter Memorial Library with information on bill assistance, energy saving programs, and home energy assessments. Attendees should bring their PSC account number or utility bill to see if they qualify for assistance. Washington State restaurant customers are among the worst tippers in the country. The restaurant app Toast analyzed transactions from their 171,000 locations and found in the first quarter of this year, the average tip at full-service restaurants in Washington was 17.8%, which is barely above Washington, D.C. and California. Delaware came in first at 22%, followed by West Virginia at 21%. Tips at quick-service restaurants are around 15%. Seahawks defensive tackle Leonard Williams says talks are underway on a potential contract extension. The 32-year-old is entering the last year of his current deal with an average salary that ranks 14th among players in his position. The Seahawks continue camp today. I'm Eric Sharp.
5: And a good Thursday morning. Taking a look at your KXLE weather for today. We'll see sunshine across Kittitas County. Ellensburg will reach a high near 86. Cle Elum near 80. Winds could gust into the low 20s this afternoon. Tonight will be mostly clear with lows in the low to mid 50s. Winds will pick up with gusts between 20 and 30 miles per hour. Those are going to be strongest around Ellensburg. Tomorrow's going to stay sunny and warmer with highs in the low 90s across the county. Tomorrow night, clear to mostly clear, lows in the upper 50s to around 60. Northwest winds could gust as close to 30 miles an hour around Ellensburg. So basically, it's going to be another couple windy days. It's Ellensburg, that's what's new. Looking ahead, though, Saturday will be sunny but much cooler, but windy. Ellensburg will see a high around 81, Clallam near 75 with winds 25 to 35 miles an hour. And then Sunday, also sunny, but cooling down. High near 77 in Ellensburg, 71 in Clallam, before returning to the low to mid 80s on Monday and the upper 80s on Tuesday. 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

0: Good morning. I have an exciting announcement.
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11: I take your position. It's showtime.
12: Oh, yes. Happy Thursday, everybody. It's about 8 minutes past the top of the 8 o'clock hour. Henry J with you here on the KXLE Morning Rodeo. Feels like a Monday today with the tech issues we were having earlier, but we got through and we got the information out there. Special thanks to Puya Rohani, my buddy, coming down to talk about the new Strike Central. A lot of good information on that, and appreciated us being kind of the first media outlet that they picked for that. So tomorrow is Friday, and coming up, we're going to, with Friday, we're going to have my brother from another mother, Micah Bruner, is going to come down and co-host with me. Also, special guest appearance by the other Henry in town, Henry from Henry Thomas from TM Construction. And then it also is Corey Wright's last official day as county commissioner tomorrow, and we have got some special musical tributes to him that we're going to throw in as well. It's going to be a fun Friday. Hopefully it flows a little better than today. We're excited for it, but let's keep moving along. The KXLE Morning Rodeo. Here's a little Randy Houser, How Country Feels. 95.3 AM 1240 KXLE.

0: That wouldn't be the morning rodeo without a little bit of Dolly Parton. Why'd you come in here looking like that? Henry J. with you on this Thursday morning, just about 17 minutes past the top of the 8 o'clock hour. About 64 degrees in Ellensburg, supposed to get up to about 86 today. Mostly clear overnight with a low of 56. Well, we are having fun. I love what I do in the mornings because I get to talk about events. And one of my favorite events of the year is National Night Out. That's coming up on Tuesday, August 4th. Now, this is, if you're not familiar with it, it's an annual kind of nationwide community building event designed to strengthen the relationship between law enforcement, first responders, and the people that they serve. And here in Kittitas County, you have three different opportunities to take part next Tuesday. Start up in Cle Elum. National Night Out is going to run from 5 to 7 at Cle Elum City Park, which is at 615 West 2nd Street. They have got free hot dogs, all the fixings, and you can take home a bag loaded with goodies. Ellensburg is, they call it Eat with the Heat, or National Night Out, subtagged Eat with the Heat, from 6 to 8. That'll be at Memorial Park over by the pool. They have a free barbecue, community resource booths, and a car show. That's always fun, as well as opportunities to meet local law enforcement, first responder teams. And then out in Kittitas, their National Night Out will be held from 6 to 8 on Tuesday the 4th at Gazebo Park. They're doing hot dogs. They've got live music for Roman and the Whereabouts. They've also got an obstacle course for the kids. And we're going to have City of Kittitas Police Chief Dave Hinchliffe joining us on Monday morning here on the KXLE Rodeo to tell us about their event. We're also going to learn about how I wound up in the back of his patrol car one time when he was a state trooper. Also gives me an excuse to play Highway Patrol by Junior Brown. So three communities, three National Night Out celebrations, all happening Tuesday, August 4th. Now, also happening Tuesday, August 4th is primary election day. If you if you're registered to vote, should have received your ballot a couple, 3 weeks ago. Those ballots are due by 8 o'clock on Tuesday, August 4th. At this point in the process, highly, highly recommend using one of the secure drop boxes. We have placed that up on our Facebook page as to where all of those drop boxes are. Ballots, if you put it in the mail, if it is not postmarked on or before Election Day, it will not be accepted if it shows up afterwards. So take a couple minutes, fill out your ballot, take it to a drop box. If you're in Ellensburg, it's really easy. You just drive through the courthouse parking lot and it's right there. Coming up after the break, a little bit of Toby Keith, Trisha Yearwood, and then John Michael Montgomery right here on the KXLE Morning Rodeo.
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6: 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Precipitation amounts, crop water use, soil temperatures, livestock stress, and much more depending on the season. Ag Weather Impacts Tuesday and Friday, 7.05 a.m., 5.05 p.m., now on 95.3 KXLE.
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A little John Michael Montgomery there. That's the song that my brother from another mother, Micah Bruner, called in back in the, I want to say late 90s, mid to late 90s, when he was just a little tyke. I was much younger than him. Much, much younger. He's my much older brother. And actually won him a t-shirt back in the day from KXLE. We are loving to do contests now. We're going to start ramping up the contest season a little more, moving through the big ticket giveaway. We'll talk about that in the next break, but we got some other fun contests coming up in August as well. Well, this came across my desk. There is a new dating turnoff with the youth today, and that is having roommates. So as if dating wasn't frustrating enough for busy single people, another exciting catch-22 has entered the chat. The New York Post says that there's an emerging turnoff for some people, and that is having roommates. So according to the study, it's not the lack of privacy or dealing with all the shared stuff or even the home being harder to clean and maintain with others involved. It's because living on your own means that you probably have life under control. Find me somebody under the age of, well, I'm 41. I still don't feel like I have life under control. But anyway, that's neither here nor there. But it means that you, the hint is that you're independent financially, and most importantly, you have a clearer path to moving into a new place with this person should it work out. So people now apparently screening based on who they can buy a house with. And I remember the days when it was good enough that you weren't living with your parents. Now you can't be living with anybody. I don't know. The whole dating world, thank God I'm married. This whole dating thing is just, I don't get it. But for what it's worth, the survey pointed out that they were mainly talking about single women's deal breakers for men in their 30s, and also talking about urban singles who are living in expensive places like LA and New York. And then on top of that, there's another survey. There's always surveys out there. It says that the cost of dating these days is getting too high. 25% of Americans say they believe their financial situation has prevented them from true love. Gen Zers were more likely to say that than boomers. And, 50% of people would like to go on more dates, but they don't have the budget for it. 52% said concerns about the affordability crisis are impacting their dating. My advice for them is take some advice from Sammy Kershaw. He sings about it right now. Just do it this way on the KXLE Morning Rodeo.

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2: Now, this here is a story about the Rock Island Line. Well, the Rock Island Line, she runs down into New Orleans. There's a big toll gate down there, and you know, if you got certain things on board when you go through the toll gate, well, you don't have to pay the man no toll. Well, a train driver, he pulled up to the toll gate, and the man hollered,

0: he died. There were two more drinks that he'd like to try. Conductor said, what could they be? A hot cup of coffee and a cold glass of tea. Well, a Rock Island Line, she's a mighty good road. Rock Island Line, it's a road to ride. Rock Island Line, it's a mighty good road. Well, if you ride, you got to ride it like you find it. Get your ticket at the station for the Rock Island Line.
1: I'm in a train song mood today. Johnny Cash, Rock Island Line on the KXLE Morning Rodeo. I'm wrapping up my time with you this morning. I've got to get to my real day job, but thanks for spending part of your morning with me. I have thoroughly enjoyed this little adventure, trying to bring the community together, having friends like Puya in. We tried to get Ryan on the phone. I figured out what I did wrong, by the way. It's a learning curve. But, talking about local events, local things happening. And part of that's going to happen tomorrow. It's not going to be so much local. It's just going to be talking. My brother from another mother, Micah Bruner, coming down. We'll also have a guest appearance by Henry Thomas from TM Construction. He's going to help with the qualifying round for the big ticket giveaway, which we will talk about here just shortly. It's also Commissioner Corey Wright's last official day in office. We've got some special tributes to him, which he's not likely going to hear because he left last weekend and he's on vacation, paid vacation courtesy of the taxpayers this week. And so we're going to have some fun with that. Coming up on Monday, City of Kittitas Police Chief Dave Hinchliffe going to come in with me talking about National Night Out. And then Tuesday, I've got some representatives from Puget Sound Energy coming in to talk about some of the power issues, whether real or perceived, that we've been having this summer in the Kittitas County area. So you want to stay tuned for all of that. I'm building it as I fly it, and I'm also having fun and also trying to put together good local content for folks. One of the big things that's been my passion project this summer, because I love radio, I love radio giveaways, is the KXLE Big Ticket Giveaway. By now, you probably should have heard some of the promo ads that we're running if you listen to KXLE with some sort of regularity. Also should have heard and can continue to listen today for the code word of the week. It's Diana Tasker from the Kittitas County Fair Board is the one that is up this week with the code word of the week. Listen for that. If you haven't heard it already, listen for that today. Be ready to call tomorrow when we give you the cue. Be the ninth caller. And if you have the correct code word and meet a couple qualification questions, you will qualify for the biggest possible ticket package I think that has ever been given away in KXLE history. 4 tickets to the Crown Royal kickoff party, 4 tickets to every Ellensburg Rodeo performance Thursday through Monday, 4 tickets to Saturday's Extreme Bulls, 4 tickets to the Sweetwater Ranch party, and 4 tickets to Clint Black at Rock in the Chutes. Plus, we're adding 6 Kittitas County Fair tickets, 6 carnival wristband vouchers, special parking pass for the weekend, and of your nights of the performances of the rodeo, excluding Extreme Bulls, let us know when you want to hang out in the skyboxes in the sponsor area. We'll get you hooked up with wristbands for that. If you can't do the online qualifying, don't want to do the online or the call-in qualifying, stop by your local 7-Eleven stores, drop a bonus entry in there, or stop by Shirtworks in Ellensburg, drop a bonus entry off there. There's really no limit on the number of bonus entries you can put in. We're putting them all into a big box. But here's the catch, folks. Friday, August 21st at about 7 o'clock, we are going to start drawing those names. We're going to start calling people to let you know that you've qualified and go from there. So save our number, 509-260-KXLE, 509-260-5953. Save it so in case we call you, then you know it's us calling, but also save it if you want to call in tomorrow, be the ninth caller when we give you that cue. No morning commentary other than to say we've got a great community here. Folks, both Ellensburg, Cle Elum, we've talked a little bit about this week about how the Upper County has come together for baby Graham. We've talked today with my buddy Puya about what they're doing down at the bowling alley, which is a community-focused project. These things don't just happen. These things happen because people step up and they're willing to put the time, the effort, the money in to make these types of things happen. So if you can do anything for me today, other than the usual, what I tell you, smile, be nice, hold the door, just be good humans. Quit using the phrase, they should. If you're online and you're in some of these Facebook groups, and I don't want to get on my social media soapbox too terribly much, but quit saying they should, okay? They is us. They is you. They is the people. They is the people that that make these things happen. There's no ominous they. We are a community. We need to come together. We need to make things happen for our community. And if you won't do that for me,
2: you do it for Randolph Scott.
3: Randolph Scott.
1: Have a great Thursday, everybody. We will see you bright and early tomorrow morning right here on the KXLE Morning Rodeo.
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1: NBC News Radio. I'm Chris Caraggio. Tensions are rising again between Iran and the U.S. In a post on X yesterday, U.S. Central Command said strikes were conducted against dozens of targets in response to Tuesday night's attacks by Iran on American forces in the Middle East. CENTCOM said all of the Iranian missiles launched during those attacks were successfully intercepted. A new report has found the economy has slowed more than expected due to the conflict in Iran. The latest GDP report shows the economy grew at a yearly rate of 1.5% during the three-month period that ended in June. That's against growth of 2.1 over the previous quarter. A multi-day severe weather threat is moving into the Central Plains and Midwest. NBC's Ryan Chandler reports it comes on the heels of torrential rain and flooding from Pennsylvania to Connecticut.
2: Downpours also flooding upstate New York, where some communities saw more than 10 inches of rain in just 24 hours, prompting water rescues and forcing drivers to abandon submerged cars.
1: NOAA's Weather Prediction Center has issued a 2 out of 4 risk of flash flooding for parts of Minnesota, Kansas, Iowa, and other states across the region today. The most intense storms are expected to form across parts of central South Dakota and north central Nebraska. Moving into tomorrow, the weather threat will shift into the upper and middle Mississippi Valley. At the same time, some parts of the country, including the Southwest, are contending with extreme heat with temperatures as much as 20 degrees above normal. Todd Blanche's nomination for U.S. Attorney General has hit a roadblock as Texas Senator John Cornyn withholds support over a disputed Justice Department fund. Blanche's nomination will not be advanced by the Senate Judiciary Committee today after Cornyn said he won't vote yes until the DOJ provides a written commitment permanently ending a proposed $1.8 billion anti-weaponization fund. The Justice Department says it has submitted a written proposal to address Cornyn's concerns. However, Senator Cornyn says that written proposal does not meet his request. I'm Chris Caraggio, NBC News Radio.
3: In the KXLEradio.com newsroom, I'm Eric Sharp. If you're traveling on Canyon Road in Ellensburg tonight, plan for overnight construction work. Crews will be paving from 8 tonight until 6 tomorrow morning as the Canyon Road overlay project continues. Expect traffic control and possible delays with more overnight work planned for August 3rd and 4th. Drivers are being asked to slow down and use extra caution through that work zone. The Kittitas County Sheriff's Office has a new patrol deputy. Sheriff Clay Myers officially swore in Jose Gonzalez, who started his law enforcement career in the county jail before earning a patrol assignment. Gonzalez leaves soon for the State Police Academy and is expected to begin serving Kittitas County after completing training in about 5 months. The city of Everett has approved new rules for e-bikes. Everett has the fifth highest rate of hospitalizations from e-bike crashes in the state. Class 3 e-bikes that go up to 28 miles an hour are limited to roads, parking lots, and private property. Everett's ordinance requires riders of Class 1 and 2 e-bikes under 16 to wear helmets. Kids under 11 must be supervised by an adult. Riders 16 and older need to wear a helmet if the e-bike goes above 20 miles an hour. The Mariners lost to the Dodgers 4-2 in L.A. yesterday. Cole Young and Josh Naylor drove in a run each for Seattle, which has dropped 6 of 8. Emerson Hancock fell to 6-5 with the loss. The teams play the rubber match of the series tonight. I'm Eric Sharp.
4: I'm Johnny Manson with your KXLE weather for the Ellensburg area. Sunny skies today, highs at 86 degrees. It'll be clear for the most part tonight, lows at 56, wind gusts up to 24 miles an hour. Sunny tomorrow, highs 86, wind gusts up to 22, 91 with sunshine on Friday, 80 and breezy with sun Saturday, 77 and sunshine on Sunday.
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0: he had a lot of hits, and that's one of them right there. Killing Time, Clint Black, wouldn't leave it out for Throwback Thursday. Also coming up, we've got Garth Brooks standing outside the fire. In the next 20 minutes, we'll talk about his tour as well.
1: Well, I'll never

0: Rocky Mountain Low, chat with you on Throwback Thursday, and Garth Brooks is coming up in the next set, and of course, the big show, right? The big concert, Blame It on My Roots tour. Over 400,000 people are in the queue to get tickets. What does that mean? Well, they put their name in to get tickets. We'll see if they get them. That's it. That's what that means. Over 400,000. Good luck on that.
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0: know.
1: The boots are off. That is John Party. All right, Sunday, August 9th, save the date. Iowa Corn 350 powered by ethanol is where NASCAR is going. Iowa Speedway. All right. Throwback Thursday is on. John Michael Montgomery and Zach Brown Band coming up next.
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0: love you anymore. Alan, don't you dare think about rocking that jukebox coming up for Throwback Thursday. Hang tight.
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0: NBC News Radio. I'm Chris Caraggio. Tensions are rising again between Iran and the U.S. NBC's Matt Bradley reports that, according to officials, the U.S. launched new strikes overnight against Iranian targets.
1: They lasted about 2 hours, according to Central Command, and struck dozens of Islamic Revolutionary Guard targets in Iran, including military command centers, missile and drone facilities, coastal surveillance and defense sites, and maritime capabilities.
0: CENTCOM says all of the Iranian missiles launched earlier in the week were successfully intercepted. The latest GDP report found the economy grew at a yearly rate of 1.5% during the three-month period that ended in June. That's against growth of 2.1% over the previous quarter. Meanwhile, the annual inflation rate has now risen to 3.5%. President Trump is suggesting he could withdraw Todd Blanche's nomination for attorney general until two Republican holdouts are out of office. In a Truth Social post today, he said that he has no objection to temporarily withdrawing the nomination if Senators John Cornyn and Tom Tillis do not do the right thing. Cornyn and Tillis have both expressed reservations about confirming Blanche over Trump's proposed anti-weaponization fund. Trump's post came after the Senate Judiciary Committee postponed a vote on Blanche's nomination today. Cornyn responded to Trump in a post on X saying, POTUS is mistaken if he believes concerns about the provisions in his tax lawsuit settlement are limited to me and Senator Tillis. President Trump is set to announce the Freedom Haulers Initiative today alongside Transportation Secretary Sean Duffy. The plan comes as the administration pledges to crack down on illegal immigrants and people who can't speak English driving big rigs on the nation's highways. The FDA is investigating a separate cyclosporiasis outbreak not linked to lettuce. Almost 100 cases have been connected with the separate outbreak. Traceback efforts can prove to be difficult due to the time it takes people to experience symptoms. I'm Chris Caraggio, NBC News Radio.
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It's Throwback Thursday, where we play all your favorites, even some maybe you put quarters in the jukebox for, and we can't leave that one out, right, Alan? Don't you dare rock that jukebox. All right, we got Brooks and

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0: Kenny Chesney and Carry On. September 15th is the day when his new album, the first in years, will be coming out. Oh, that's going to be a great album right there. I already know. Toby Keith, How Do You Like Me Now? Coming up next for Throwback Thursday right here. Thanks for being with us today and every day.
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0: Choosing Texas, 14 straight weeks on the charts at number one, tying records that were set by pop stars Whitney Houston and Mariah Carey. That's Ella Langley. I think she should go for 25 straight weeks, maybe. Keeping my fingers crossed, huh? Throwback Thursday, Sawyer Brown is coming up next with Josh Turner.
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0: with you, Kane Brown and Woman. All right, it is Throwback Thursday, and I've got Reba lined up. Let's see, George Strait, Tracy Byrd. Got them all coming up for you, all right? Country Music News, Blame It on My Roots Tour, Garth Brooks. Over 400,000 people in the queue to get tickets. What does that mean? Well, you know, they put their name in. They're waiting for the callback to say they're in to get tickets. Over 400,000. Yeah, that's going to be the hottest ticket ever. I'm not even going to say of the year. Ever. Garth Brooks, doing it again.
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1: NBC News Radio. I'm Chris Caraccio. President Trump is announcing an initiative today that would give military veterans jobs driving 18-wheelers. Monica Nelson reports.
2: The Freedom Haulers initiative comes as the administration pledges to crack down on illegal immigrants and people who can't speak English driving big rigs on the nation's highways. The plan would involve bringing together several departments for vets to get expedited commercial driver's licenses after they complete their service. Trump will unveil the program at the White House alongside Transportation Secretary Sean Duffy.
1: Millions across the Central Plains and the Midwest could get slammed by severe weather today. NOAA's Weather Prediction Center has issued a 2 out of 4 risk of flash flooding for parts of Minnesota, Kansas, Iowa, and other states across the region. The most intense storms are expected to form across parts of central South Dakota and north central Nebraska. President Trump is suggesting that he could withdraw Todd Blanche's nomination for attorney general until 2 Republican holdouts are out of office. In a Truth Social post today, he said he has no objection to temporarily withdrawing the nomination if Senators John Cornyn and Tom Tillis do not do the right thing. Cornyn and Tillis have both expressed reservations about confirming Blanche over Trump's proposed anti-weaponization fund. Trump's post came after the Senate Judiciary Committee postponed today's vote on Blanche's nomination. Cornyn responded to Trump in a post on X saying, POTUS is mistaken if he believes concerns about the provisions in his tax lawsuit settlement are limited to me and Senator Tillis. A new report says the conflict in Iran has slowed the economy more than expected. The latest GDP report found the economy grew at a yearly rate of 1.5% during the three-month period that ended in June. That's against growth of 2.1% over the previous quarter. Meanwhile, the annual inflation rate has risen to 3.5%. I'm Chris Caraccio, NBC News Radio.
0: Oh yeah, George Strait, Garth Brooks, Brooks and Dunn, or Ellensburg's country station, 95.3 KXLE.

She closes every single show she does with that song, no matter how big or small she's performing to the venue. All right, that's Reba in Fancy George Strait right now. We got Dan and Shay, because we play the new ones too. Tracy Bird, gonna do the Watermelon Crawl. It's all on Throwback Thursday with Chop.

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If there's a train moving fast down the tracks, I hope you caught it.

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2: 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That's why we play it. 95.3 KXLE. This is where the country still kicks.

0: say so. Somebody say so. Dan and Shay, NASCAR Iowa Corn 350 powered by ethanol, Sunday, August the 9th. All right, you saved that day. Throwback Thursday, it is on. James Otto, Tracy Bird, back to back, coming up next.
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0: that is Morgan Wallen, Tracy Byrd, James Otto. Before that, how about Kenny Chesney's new album coming out September the 15th? He saved that date, all right? And he's coming up next for Throwback Thursday along with Hank Williams Jr. Stay close.
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0: South of Sanity, that is Zach Taub Cha with you, Hank Williams Jr., Kenny Chesney. Before that, September 25th is the date when we'll be hearing from Kenny and the new album will be released, all right? All right, Cha with you. Hope you're having a great day today. Thanks for singing along to all your favorites right here, Throwback Thursday.
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2: NBC News Radio, I'm Chris Caraggio. Stocks are sharply higher on Wall Street. It comes despite an underwhelming GDP report and a sell-off yesterday after the Fed moved to keep interest rates steady. The Dow Jones has been up over 500 points. The S&P 500 has been up over 100 points. And the NASDAQ has been up over 600 points at times. President Trump is proposing a withdrawal of Todd Blanche's nomination for attorney general until two Republican holdouts are out of office. Trump posted on Truth Social today he has no objection to temporarily withdrawing the nomination if Senators John Cornyn and Tom Tillis do not do the right thing. Earlier today, the Senate Judiciary Committee postponed a vote on Blanche's nomination. President Trump is announcing the Freedom Haulers Initiative. It's a push to put military veterans behind the wheels of commercial trucks.
3: As we get illegal aliens off the roads today, we're also taking action to replace these unqualified migrant truck drivers with highly qualified American veterans.
2: While speaking outside the White House lawn today, Trump said too many illegal aliens are driving big rigs, terrorizing the nation's highways because they can't speak English. The initiative will involve bringing together the Departments of Transportation, Labor, Veterans Affairs, and War for Vets. The father of the Appalachian High School shooter in Georgia has been sentenced to 15 years in prison. Colin Gray was convicted of second-degree murder and several other charges earlier this year. He gave Colt Gray the gun that ended up being used to kill two students and two teachers at the Barrow County School in September of 2024. Colin Gray is the first parent of a school shooter to be convicted of murder. Colt Gray, who is now 16, was recently sentenced to life without the possibility of parole. The American Red Cross is warning of a nationwide blood shortage. It's declared its second-ever national blood supply crisis. Health officials are asking eligible donors of all blood types to make an appointment, noting that a single donation can help patients in critical need. I'm Chris Caraggio, NBC News Radio.
1: Mark Chestnut, Garth Brooks, Brooks and Dunn, and so many more. We're Roslyn's country station, 95.3 KXLE.

Yeah, why not? Big National Chili Dog Day today. Chili Dog Day anytime, right? Did you have one for lunch yet, or your breakfast or dinner maybe tonight? Anyway, whatever. Coming up, Parmalee, Tim McGraw, right out here's Luke Bryan and Do I.

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0: That's

0: So I'm noodling around on the internet like we always do, waste a little time. A Reddit user asked people to share things that used to be totally free, but now comes with a price tag. Hundreds and hundreds responded with things like that now cost money that used to be free, like free air for your tires at the gas station, right? To commercial-free streaming. Yeah, right. Waiting in line, one shares. Amusement parks, ski resorts, rich, poor. It used to be that everyone waited in the same line. Now you got money to burn. Front of the line for you. I got one. Since when did condiments cost extra at some drive-thrus? 50 cents extra for some extra sweet and sour sauce or ketchup? What is this? Communist China?
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0: Chevy Silverado here with the Catfish cruising right along here on the final day of July. Here we go. Brand new month tomorrow. First Friday of a brand new month, and into the weekend we go. Wow, before you know it, Labor Day, back to school. Before that, for a lot of, lots of America, kiddos. And then, of course, we start getting into pumpkin spice. Oh, good gosh. Halloween decorations will be out in the stores probably any minute now. Then right after that, Christmas. they fly by, don't they? Riley Green, his new one, Think As You Drunk. Got a great one from Keith Urban on the way next. I'll be right back.
1: Oh, yeah. George Strait, Garth Brooks, Brooks and Dunn, or Ellensburg's Country Station, 95.3 KXLE.

0: All right, here's what's next. Yeah, a new study found that GLP-1 weight loss and other drugs to help lose weight are linked to an increased risk of hair loss. Researchers found that people taking these drugs had up to a 68% higher risk of losing hair compared to those taking other medications. The researchers believe the hair problem is likely triggered by sudden weight loss, rapid calorie restriction, and people potentially not getting enough nutrients. Aha! While the hair loss is not physically dangerous, experts are keeping an eye on the side effect because it can take a heavy toll on self-esteem. What, I had a full head of hair last week? Well, looking on the bright side, look at all the money you'll save on going to the, you know, the hair salon. You know, go to the barber, the stylist. There you go.
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1: 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I'm Chris Caraccio.
2: President Trump says he may temporarily withdraw Todd Blanche's nomination for attorney general until two Republican holdouts are out of office. In a Truth Social post today, Trump said he has no objection to temporarily withdrawing the nomination if Senators John Cornyn and Tom Tillis do not do the right thing. Post came after the Senate Judiciary Committee postponed a planned vote today on Blanche's nomination. President Trump is announcing the Freedom Haulers Initiative to help military veterans become commercial truck drivers. Speaking today from the White House lawn, Trump says the effort will provide expedited commercial driver's licenses through several federal agencies after veterans complete their service. He says the initiative is also aimed at replacing non-English speaking truck drivers with qualified American veterans. A federal judge has denied the Department of Justice's request for unredacted voter rolls from New Jersey. Judge Zahid Quarashi ruled that the DOJ does not have legal grounds to obtain the full records, siding with the state's decision to withhold voters' sensitive personal information. The Justice Department says it will appeal the decision. The father of the Appalachian High School shooter in Georgia has been sentenced to 15 years in prison. Before sentencing, Judge Nicholas Prim noted Colin Gray gave his son Colt Gray the gun that was used to kill two students and two teachers at the Barrow County School in September of 2024.
3: The warning lights were flashing brighter and brighter, and you didn't get him help, and you didn't remove his access to the guns.
2: Colin Gray was convicted of second-degree murder and several other charges earlier this year. He's the first parent of a school shooter to be convicted of murder. Colt Gray, who is now 16, was recently sentenced to life without the possibility of parole. Hollywood couple George and Amal Clooney have left their southern France home as wildfires continue to spread. The couple and their 9-year-old twins evacuated their property as officials battled the fires. Clooney says the family hopes residents remain safe and is committed to helping rebuild the community if needed.
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0: Okay, the commercials are over. 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

And whether you're working away, having a day off, or a little vacay, whatever, thanks for having us on. We got a great hour rolling. Luke Combs coming up, Jody Messina, Tim McGraw here in a few. Right now, it's Maddie and Tay.

0: Good to be by you. It is a catfish. Good to be by you, hanging out here on this lovely Thursday. Yeah, almost back to school time. I was just keeping up with things going across America. People still getting some last minute vacations in before the kids, if you've got kids, going back to school. But still very busy out there and trying to stay cool. You guys, if you still got some trips ahead, safe travels out there. Maybe over the Labor Day weekend, which is coming up here in just, a little over a month. Coming up, Tim McGraw, Thomas Rhett, Jordan Davis, Jody Messina here in just a few.
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0: Yeah, I love the wording on this one. Produce sales in America are taking a serious hit due to the, it's called the cyclospora outbreak that, of course, has hit the nation. Some parts of the country more than other. The lettuce is crazy bad, and out of fear of contracting an ugly bout of, quote, as they call it, explosive diarrhea, a new poll that shows that 45% of Americans have admitted to buying or eating less produce with catching this little, lettuce bug, you know, since the outbreak started. Do you think, right? I think the fear is worse due to the word explosive. But I bet the Charmin people are pretty happy about the whole thing.
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pipe was white, it was 18 feet from the bow to stern light. Second hand from a dealer in Atlanta, I rode up with Daddy when he went there to get her.

like a hero that just received his medal. It was just an old hand-me-down Ford with 3-speed on the column and a dent in the door.

0: Well, what do you say we check a new survey that is out, revealing that the average music fan does two-thirds of their listening alone, adding up to about 380 hours a year, right? You don't have anybody interrupting you in your music. Only 8% of all music listening happens at live events. But those who go hear live music discover four times as many new artists as those who never attend. Now, I got to tell you, I have to listen to music alone, like I said, because I like to sing along with it. And my singing voice is not what you'd call public ready or wife ready. The wife goes, get out of here, go somewhere else.
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1: NBC News Radio. I'm Chris Caraccio. Wall Street is closing with stocks higher. Microsoft has helped drive gains today after reporting growth from its Azure business. Semiconductors also rallied after the results. At the closing bell, the Dow Jones added 613 points. The S&P 500 gained 121 points, and the NASDAQ rose 679 points. President Trump may hit pause on Todd Blanche's nomination for attorney general until two Republican holdouts are out of office. In a Truth Social post today, Trump said he has no objection to temporarily withdrawing the nomination if Senators John Cornyn and Tom Tillis do not do the right thing. Cornyn and Tillis lost their primaries, and both have objected to Trump's proposed anti-weaponization fund. Powerful thunderstorms and the potential for flash flooding is threatening millions in the Central Plains and Midwest today. NOAA's Weather Prediction Center has issued alerts for parts of Minnesota, Kansas, Iowa, and other states across the region. The Los Angeles County District Attorney's Office does not believe singer David's alleged victim was pregnant at the time of her death. Daniel Martindale reports.
2: Prosecutors are addressing speculation that 14-year-old Celeste Rivas Hernandez may have been killed because she was pregnant. During the recent preliminary hearing, prosecutors discussed earlier text messages between the teen and the singer, 21-year-old David Burke, discussing pregnancy and having an abortion. Those communications were not from the time of her death. Prosecutors say Burke killed Rivas Hernandez because she was going to reveal their sexual relationship and damage his music career. Burke's arraignment is scheduled for August 31st, and a trial could start as soon as 60 days later, which is October 30th.
1: Green Bay Packers great Amon Green has Parkinson's. The 49-year-old former running back told the Go Long with Tyler Dunn podcast that he was diagnosed over a year ago, but is ahead of most symptoms through medication and diet. He's the second ex-NFL running back to announce a long-term diagnosis this month after former Tennessee Titan Chris Johnson went public with his battle against ALS. I'm Chris Caraccio, NBC News Radio.
0: Oh yeah, George Strait, Garth Brooks, Brooks and Dunn. We're Ellensburg's country station, 95.3 KXLE.

Well, that quitting time whistle. Do we have any whistles around here? Yeah. Remember the factory whistle back in the day? Yeah. Workday seems to fly by a little sweeter when you got great country in your ears, right? Zach John King, a great one from Dwight Yoakam back in the day. I got Ella Langley coming up right now here. Scotty McCreary's 5 more minutes.

0: John King and get drinking here the Thursday, right? Well, nearly half of Americans, 46%, say they're running out of space in their house. What? A new survey says this, the frustration part of the reason. 49% would rather inherit nothing from a loved one than have to deal with everything they own. All right. Some respondents have already inherited a few interesting items, including a bale of cotton signed by John Wayne, an antique dentist chair, and a huge garage-sized painting of a dog. All right, there you go. Too much stuff? Two words. Yard sale. Facebook Marketplace. Clean out that house.
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0: Ella Langley in Beher with the catfish. B and me, some job seekers frustrated by a brutal job market are turning to the Etsy witches for help landing work. That's right. Instead of just landing, and updating their LinkedIn profiles, they're paying anywhere from a few bucks to $45 for spells they hope will bring career success. That's right. They're going to the witches. Luck and prosperity. One woman said she bought a $5 spell after months of rejection and later found a full-time job. Wow. Get a witch's potion to get you a job. Huh? That may be something. There might be something to it, you know? Do the witches bring their brooms online, too?
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1: John Partying the Boots Off, celebrating his 10th year since the debut of California Sunrise, the big album that put him on the map 10 years ago. Catfish on the Reload, hanging on for Dirk Bentley, not hanging up. Faith Hill is saying, let's go to Vegas. We'll have that on the way, and some Luke Combs.
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1: NBC News Radio. I'm Chris Caraccio. Wall Street is closing with stocks higher. Microsoft has helped drive gains today after reporting growth from its Azure business. Semiconductors also rallied after the results. At the closing bell, the Dow Jones added 613 points. The S&P 500 gained 121 points, and the NASDAQ rose 679 points. President Trump may hit pause on Todd Blanche's nomination for attorney general until two Republican holdouts are out of office. In a Truth Social post today, Trump said he has no objection to temporarily withdrawing the nomination if Senators John Cornyn and Tom Tillis do not do the right thing. Cornyn and Tillis lost their primaries, and both have objected to Trump's proposed anti-weaponization fund. Powerful thunderstorms and the potential for flash flooding is threatening millions in the Central Plains and Midwest today. NOAA's Weather Prediction Center has issued alerts for parts of Minnesota, Kansas, Iowa, and other states across the region. The Los Angeles County District Attorney's Office does not believe singer David's alleged victim was pregnant at the time of her death. Daniel Martindale reports.
2: Prosecutors are addressing speculation that 14-year-old Celeste Rivas Hernandez may have been killed because she was pregnant. During the recent preliminary hearing, prosecutors discussed earlier text messages between the teen and the singer, 21-year-old David Burke, discussing pregnancy and having an abortion. Those communications were not from the time of her death. Prosecutors say Burke killed Rivas Hernandez because she was going to reveal their sexual relationship and damage his music career. Burke's arraignment is scheduled for August 31st, and a trial could start as soon as 60 days later, which is October 30th.
1: Green Bay Packers great Amon Green has Parkinson's. The 49-year-old former running back told the Go Long with Tyler Dunn podcast that he was diagnosed over a year ago, but is ahead of most symptoms through medication and diet. He's the second ex-NFL running back to announce a long-term diagnosis this month after former Tennessee Titan Chris Johnson went public with his battle against ALS. I'm Chris Caraggio, NBC News Radio.
0: Mark Chestnut, Garth Brooks, Brooks and Dunn, and so many more. 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
4: All right, here's a good one. Today, the best excuses if you want to leave work early. 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Best excuses to leave work early. 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Water everywhere. This is specific enough, it just might work for you. 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Oh, this is a good one. 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My dog did it a couple of weeks ago. You broke a tooth. Dental emergency. Good excuse to get out of work early. Your car broke down. This is great if it happens around lunch. Then you don't have to come back after lunch. Jury duty. This one can get you out of work, obviously, for multiple days. 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The weather is unsafe. And finally, there was fraud on your credit card. Mentioning a sudden financial issue, such as a banking error, or you got calls, someone's trying to rip you off for thousands. The boss might say, go ahead and deal with it. I'll see you tomorrow. There you go. Today's top 10 list. Try to get out of work early today.
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0: Ella Langley, Morgan Wallen here with the Catfish, and I can't love you any more than I already do. Something like that. Well, Gen Zers are staying home on the weekends because they feel going out not really worth the money anymore, according to a new poll. It says that 62% avoid making weekend plans to avoid financial regret. Interesting. While others don't like loud, crowded spaces, 73% wish there were more settings where alcohol isn't the main focus. You know, they may be saving money, but half of the Gen Z reports feeling lonely on the weekend. So it's kind of a catch-22 more than the other generations. So kind of staying home, Gen Z, and being boring. You know, I do have to agree. It's getting so that dinner, a movie, or going out for a bit is costing as much as a trip with the kids to Disney World.
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0: Yeah, I love the wording on this one. Produce sales in America are taking a serious hit due to the, it's called the cyclospora outbreak that, of course, has hit the nation. Some parts of the country more than other. The lettuce is crazy bad, and out of fear of contracting an ugly bout of, quote, as they call it, explosive diarrhea, a new poll that shows that 45% of Americans have admitted to buying or eating less produce with catching this little, lettuce bug, you know, since the outbreak started. Do you think, right? I think the fear is worse due to the word explosive. But I bet the Charmin people are pretty happy about the whole thing.
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2: NBC News Radio, I'm Scott Carr. Tensions in the Middle East are escalating after Iran threatened to punish the U.S. following a new wave of airstrikes. The attacks Wednesday night came after Iran launched missiles at an American base in Jordan, with both sides exchanging additional strikes as the conflict spread to Egypt. As the war enters its sixth month now, concerns are mounting about rising casualties, soaring costs, and the growing risk of a broader regional conflict. President Trump's now weighing whether to withdraw Todd Blanche's nomination for U.S. Attorney General until two Republican holdouts are out of office. In a post on social media, Trump says he has no objection to temporarily withdrawing the nomination if he writes Senators John Cornyn and Tom Tillis do not do the right thing. Republican Senator Cornyn of Texas says he wants a written commitment permanently ending a proposed $1.8 billion so-called anti-weaponization fund before he'll agree to vote for Blanche's nomination.
3: If this were just between me and Todd Blanche, we would have worked this out, but apparently he's getting some pushback from higher-ups at the White House.
2: Cornyn says he can't get the White House to put it in writing that the proposed anti-weaponization fund is dead.
3: They made a proposal last night. We made a counter-proposal, and we thought we basically had met in the middle, but heard this morning that that was all off.
2: This after the Senate Judiciary Committee postponed a vote Thursday on Blanche's nomination. Amazon's Zoox is set to become the first company to receive federal approval to commercially operate a steering wheel-free robo-taxi. The National Highway Traffic Safety Administration's cleared Zoox to begin charging for rides, with service expected to launch in Las Vegas after state approvals. Federal officials say the custom-built driverless vehicles meet safety standards. Wall Street closed trading Thursday with stocks higher. At the closing bell, the Dow Jones had added 613 points. Scott Carr, NBC News Radio.
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Aw, yeah, Clay Walker. Coming up, Nashville Fresh, brand new Kane Brown. We'll do some Tracy Lawrence back in the day. Right now, here's Luke Bryan and Karen Fairchild from Little Big Town.

Some things just ain't meant to be. Can't say it's all been time lost, but in the long run.

0: Kane Brown and woman here with the catfish just a cruising right along. Well, let's check out some crazy people in the news. An Iowa woman was arrested after police say she rode a lawnmower while drunk to a gas station parking lot. There you go. Drove up to the store on a riding lawnmower and witnesses called police after she appeared very intoxicated. Officers said she failed field sobriety tests and had slurred speech, et cetera, et cetera. Even though her breath test came back below the legal limit, officers believe she was impaired by drugs and arrested her anyway. My question is, did she ever get the lawn mode? That's what I want to know.
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0: So I'm noodling around on the internet like we always do, waste a little time. A Reddit user asked people to share things that used to be totally free, but now comes with a price tag. Hundreds and hundreds responded with things like that now cost money that used to be free, like free air for your tires at the gas station, right? To commercial-free streaming. Yeah, right. Waiting in line, one shares. Amusement parks, ski resorts, rich, poor. It used to be that everyone waited in the same line. Now you got money to burn. Front of the line for you. I got one. Since when did condiments cost extra at some drive-thrus? 50 cents extra for some extra sweet and sour sauce or ketchup? What is this? Communist China?
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0: say so. All right, here's what's next. Yeah, new study found that GLP-1 weight loss and other drugs to help lose weight are linked to an increased risk of hair loss. Researchers found that people taking these drugs had up to a 68% higher risk of losing hair compared to those taking other medications. The researchers believe the hair problem is likely triggered by sudden weight loss, rapid calorie restriction, and people potentially not getting enough nutrients. Aha! While the hair loss is not physically dangerous, experts are keeping an eye on the side effect because it can take a heavy toll on self-esteem. What, I had a full head of hair last week? Well, looking on the bright side, look at all the money you'll save on going to the, you know, the hair salon. You know, go to the barber, the stylist. There you go.
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He was a millionaire. He left his fortune to some guy he barely knew. His kids were mad as hell.

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1: NBC News Radio, I'm Scott Carr. President Trump is suggesting he could withdraw Todd Blanche's nomination for the post of U.S. Attorney General until two Republican senators are out of office. Trump posted on social media he's got no objection to temporarily withdrawing the nomination if Senators John Cornyn and Tom Tillis, as he says, do not do the right thing. Cornyn and Tillis have both expressed reservations about confirming Blanche until the White House agrees to completely scuttle a so-called anti-weaponization fund, a taxpayer-funded pot of money now controlled by the Department of Justice. In a post on X, Cornyn responds to Trump, saying POTUS is mistaken if he believes concerns about the provisions in his tax lawsuit settlement are limited to just me and Senator Tillis. The FDA is now investigating a separate cyclosporiasis outbreak not linked to lettuce. The outbreak linked to lettuce caused thousands of cases.